0: we can all dance the dances we want to do.
1: Right, right. And who chooses the dances? Do you do that or do...
0: Well, we've got a fairly large repertoire of dances, and when we're dancing out, it's the person who's acting as the squire who decides on the dances for a particular programme.
1: Right. Oh, how interesting. So how did Morris dancing start in the first place?
0: Well, the short answer is we don't really know. It would be great to claim that it was some sort of pagan druidical rite, but I think the fact of the matter is that if it had existed in, shall we say, pre-Roman times, then the Romans would have recorded it, they would have noticed it, and we'd have some records. And as it is, the earliest records we've got in print, to the best of my knowledge, are from about the early to mid 1400s.
1: Right. It goes back that far?
0: But it does go back that far, yeah.
1: And was it a kind of village thing that each village did, or...?
0: Well, again, we don't really know. There's a lot of argument about the name itself and where the word Morris came from. One fairly popular theory is that it might be a corruption of the word Moorish. Were these dances that came from Arab Spain? Were they brought back from the Crusades? Or was it just that we already had some dances, and when people came back from Spain on the Crusades, they said, oh, we've just seen some Moorish chaps dancing dances quite like ours? We don't know. Were they originally a folk art form, or were they a courtly dance that gradually percolated down to the sort of common people? Again, we don't know, but it may well have been the latter. The sort of dancing that we do, Cotswold style Morris, actually seems to have worked its way along the Thames in a westward direction.
1: All right.
0: As if maybe it started in London, perhaps as a courtly dance.
1: Yeah. Well, very interesting. Now, you brought a piece of music along, haven't you?
0: I have.
1: And what is it?
0: It's a track called Road of Bones, by a band called Acoustic Ladyland, from one of their first albums called Skinny Grin. And I've chosen it because, it was very difficult to choose a favourite piece of music. Music of many styles I find enjoyable. So rather than go for a bit of traditional or folk music, which would have been a bit obvious, this is a bit of very contemporary spiky jazz. And I like this particular track because in an unsubtle way that still makes me smile every time I hear it, it really sets out to subvert your expectations. If you play the whole track, you'll see what I mean.
1: Excellent. Well, let's have a listen to Road of Bones by the Acoustic Ladybird from the Skinny Grin album.

0: that was Road of Bones by Acoustic Ladyland from their Skinny Grin album. Yes, I'm talking to Mike Davis, who's the foreman of Ragged and Old. Mike, tell me, how did Ragged and Old start in the first place?
1: Well, Ragged and Old's got quite an interesting history. We're about 30 years old now, but it started as a side in a local home farm trust, as a shared activity for some of the residents and some of the staff. And it then sort of took on a life of its own as a side outside of the home farm trust and became a sort of a local village side. This was in Avening. It was men dancing originally, and then some women joined, and we ended up with separate men's and women's sides. And that continued as Avening Morris until near the end of the last millennium. And by that stage, unfortunately, our numbers had declined, and we couldn't really sustain either a men's side or a women's side. So we had to make the decision, do we pack it in or do we go mix? That was a fairly easy question to answer. So we decided we'd go mixed, which we did in 99, I think it was. We've been dancing mixed ever since. And to sort of mark that, rather than just get the women dancing the men's dances or the men dancing the women's dances, we decided to create our own repertoire in the Cotswold style. So all the dances that we danced since, or almost all the dances we've danced since, have been dances that we've sort of put together ourselves for our own side.
0: And how many members have you got?
1: We've got about 15 or 16 at the moment, I think, including our musicians.
0: Mm-hmm. And do you dance in any particular place, or do you travel around the county dancing? And
1: well, I suppose there's three parts to the answer. We practice all through the winter here at Bussage Village Hall once a week, and during the summer as well if the weather on a Wednesday night is a bit grim. Otherwise, on Wednesday nights in the summer, we like to dance out at local pubs. Where we can, we'll share that with another side. It's always nice to meet up with other sides and dance together. And then usually at weekends during the summer, we're out and about. We get booked for fetes and weddings and all sorts of events. So we keep quite busy in the summer.
0: You keep busy. Yeah. And are you raising money for charity, or do you get to keep the side going?
1: A little bit of both. We do raise some money to keep the side going, and that helps us to indulge in occasional trips further afield. We've danced in France, and we've also had trips, weekends away to Suffolk and Devon, which have been very nice. And we also use some of our dancing to raise money for charities each year. And in addition to the dancing, around about Christmas time, we take a mumming play round to one or two local pubs, and that's specifically to raise money for local homeless people.
0: Okay, I think it's time to have another member in to see what choice of music they've made. So I'll catch up with you in a minute.
1: Thanks very much.
0: All right, I'm now talking to Tony Curtis, who's a member of Ragged and Old, and you bought a piece of music along, Tony.
2: Yes, I've bought Ripples by Genesis. It's a story from mid to late 70s maybe. Peter Gabriel had just left Genesis, and I was playing in a band at the time, and we were all quite upset, and the drummer and I were going through recent divorces, and we thought the end had come to our world. And we sat down one night with a couple of cigarettes and a pint. Ripples played, and we just looked at each other, and there was a knowing that the whole world was going to be all right again.
0: well, and was
2: yes.
0: it?
2: It was, yes.
0: Let's have a listen to this. This is Ripples by Genesis.

0: And that was Ripples by Genesis. Yeah, I'm talking to Mike Davis, the foreman of Ragged and Old. Now, Mike, about attracting members, how do you go about it and where do they come from? And what's the sort of cost of membership?
1: Well, it's always a bit of a challenge making sure that we've got enough dancers. You'll remember we said earlier that at one stage the side looked as if it was going to fold until we went mixed. Currently we find it more difficult to attract men to the side, but we're lucky that we've got a fairly large number of women dancers, so that's great. Probably our best recruitment in many ways is simply dancing out and people seeing what we're doing and that we're having a good time. People come up to us and say, that looks like fun, I wouldn't mind giving that a go. We advertise in the local press from time to time and tell people when our practice sessions are going to be and so on. I suspect that, like other sides, you find that you all grow old together, and the older you get, the more difficult it is to attract youngsters. But on the other hand, young dancers are setting up their own sides, so the tradition as a whole across the country, I think, is very healthy.
0: But
1: it's probably inevitable that some sides will eventually fade out and retire, and others will spring into existence and plug the gap.
0: Yes. And are the most of the members down in this area, down in the Busage area here, are they from Stroud and that area? I mean,
1: most of our members are fairly local, although we have, in the last few years, picked up members from a little further south, around Dursley and Wootton, and we have one member who comes from as far away as Tewkesbury to dance with us.
0: Right. And what sort of cost of membership?
1: It's a fairly cheap hobby. You need your kit, your clothes. Mm. We pay a small amount annually that covers the hire of the village hall where we practice, but other than that, motoring to events, there's not really very much other expense, so it's a fairly cheap hobby,
0: fairly low cost. Right, the next member I'm talking to is Steph Foley of Ragged and Old, and you've also bought a piece of music along, Steph, haven't you?
2: Yes, I've bought The Arrival of the Queen of Sheba by Handel.
0: Now, why have you chosen that?
2: Well, I chose this piece because it's a very jolly piece of classical music. Handel was great at writing music for royal occasions and festivals, and this piece makes me smile whenever I hear it, and I think it's 3 minutes of bliss.
0: Well, let's all smile, shall we, as we listen to The Arrival of the Queen of Sheba by Handel.

0: That was the arrival of the Queen of Sheba by Handel.
1: Yes, I'm talking to Mike Davis, the foreman of Ragged and Old. Mike, can you tell us something about the history of the Morris costume, the sticks that are used, the types of dances and the music that's played, and of course the bells?
2: Right, well, I'll see what I can do. Our best guess, or at least my best guess, is that back in Tudor times, for example, when dancers were engaged to perform in professional guild processions annually, that sort of thing, they probably wore a sort of fool's motley, caps with bells and that sort of thing. But gradually the costume has become more or less standardised, and particularly in the Cotswolds, this sort of traditions that we dance, the predominant colour is white shirts and often white trousers, though some sides wear black trousers or black knee breeches. But the other common things are decorations in the way of ribbons or rosettes, the handkerchiefs we dance with, and of course bells and sticks. And I don't think there's anything particularly magical about these, except of course that they're all great ways of attracting attention. If you're dancing in a crowd and you're waving handkerchiefs above everybody else's head, and if you're making a lot of noise with bells, then people know where you are and hopefully they'll come and watch.
1: And how did the stick dance come about?
2: It's interesting that if you look at the most of the Cotswold traditions, the village traditions that go back over the years, there isn't a great number of stick dances. A lot of traditional sides only had one or two stick dances in their repertoire. But some of the related traditions, for instance, the Border Morris dances from up Shropshire way, which many of your listeners will have seen, dancers often have ragged jackets and black up their faces and that sort of thing. Almost all their dances use sticks, and it's impressive. You know, it looks slightly scary, and yeah, I guess it's just popular with audiences.
1: Now I'm talking to Diane Cooper of Ragged and Old. And Diane, you've got a piece of music along, haven't you?
3: I have.
1: And what is it?
3: It's The Birth of Robin Hood by Spires and Bowden from the Vagabond CD.
1: Right, and why that particular piece of music?
3: Well, it was very difficult to choose one, but I chose this one because after coming back from being overseas and known as an expat for about 25 years, it's very English, tells an English story, and they do it really well.
1: So let's have a listen to The Birth of Robin Hood by Spears and Bowden from their Vagabond album.

0: I'm talking to Mike Davis, foreman of Ragged and Old. Now, you're about to rehearse a dance, Mike, aren't you? We've heard quite a lot of rehearsing going on in the background, but you're actually going to do one completely. So what dance is this?
1: We're going to be practising a dance called Nine Pins. This is a stick dance rather than a handkerchief dance, so you'll hear the sticks clashing later on. And we called it Nine Pins because we designed the dance so that three of the dancers in the side of six have got a single long stick, and the other three dancers have each got two short sticks, so that's nine sticks in total. So that's why it's nine pins.
0: Oh, that's why the name comes from.
1: That's right.
0: And they kind of move around and...
1: Yeah, like most of our dances, it's effectively a set of figures which are a bit like the verses in a song. So in this case, there are four or five different figures, and then in between each figure there's a chorus, and it's during the chorus that you'll hear the stick tapping taking place.
0: Okay, great. And are you going to sing in this one?
1: Well, a few of our dances do have odd little bits of doggerel that we can use at the beginning of the dance to start them off. We don't sing while we're dancing because we get too out of breath.
0: Well, we've got to hear this one. This is Nine Pins by the Ragged and Old.

0: And that was Nine Pins Dance by Ragged and Old, down in Busage Village Hall. I'm now talking to Ethel Curtis of Ragged and Old. And Ethel, you've also bought a piece of music along.
1: Yes, that's right, I have.
0: And what is that?
1: It's Scott Walker singing The Bridge.
0: Ah, and why have you chosen that?
1: It's my very favourite song in the whole world. I've liked Scott Walker ever since the 60s, and he's still around now, but he does really way out stuff now that I don't like. But it's just very, very sad and beautiful at the same time, and I love it.
0: Good. Well, let's have a listen to this. This is The Bridge by Scott Walker.

0: And that was The Bridge by Scott Walker.
1: Now we have Helen Watkinson. Helen, you've brought a piece of music along, haven't you? What is it?
2: It's James Galway's Flute and Harp Concerto, particularly the second movement, which I'm very fond of.
1: And why are you fond of it?
2: Well, it goes back to when I started learning to play the flute about 15 years ago, and I used to nag my flute teacher on and on every time I took an exam or anything. Am I good enough to start playing it yet? She kept saying no, and then one day she said yes, and I found out actually how difficult it really is.
1: Well, I can't wait to hear this. Can you play it, in fact?
2: Not very well. Not as well as James Galway.
1: Okay. Well, let's have a listen to this. This is the Flute and Harp Concerto, second movement, Andantina by Mozart, and the soloist is James Galway.

0: I'm now talking to Jude Emmett of Ragged and Old, and you've brought a piece of music along, haven't you?
1: I have, yes, indeed.
0: And what is it?
1: Well, it's a track by Otis Redding, and it's called I've Been Loving You Too Long.
0: And why have you chosen that particular track?
1: Well, when I was young, which I vaguely remember, I didn't really have a musical taste, and I flirted with Cliff Richard and then had a one-sided love affair with John Lennon and didn't really find my own musical niche. And then I suddenly heard a track by Otis Redding and I was completely bowled over, completely. And I then went about collecting everything he'd ever made, and to my horror and despair, he was killed in a plane crash.
0: Oh, yeah.
1: And when I heard that news, I was sitting with my friends and I just burst into tears, because it was like I just found the musical love of my life and now he was being taken away. But I've always loved Otis Redding.
0: Well, let's have a listen to I've Been
1: Loving You Too Long to Stop Now.

0: That was Otis Redding and I've Been Loving You Too Long. Now I'm talking to Margaret Poulton about Ragged and Old, and you brought your favourite piece of music along as well, haven't you?
1: Yes, I have. I brought along The Circle Game by Joni Mitchell.
0: And why that particular track?
1: That is one of the first tracks I remember in my college days. We were on a coach trip to North Wales to go on a steam train. It was quite a big event and everyone was singing, and this song really struck me and I thought, yes, I must get that recording, and it's been one of my favourites ever since. So that's 40 years now, I suppose, that I've known that track. I've spent a lot of time living in Canada. I was there for 29 years and Joni comes from Saskatchewan. I saw a very interesting biography of hers, lots of lakeside shots, so now when I think of the music, I also think of the scenery. And she's also a person who suffered a lot with polio, so I think she has had trauma in her life, but she managed to overcome it and really give inspiration to other people, which I think is very important.
0: Indeed. Well, let's have a listen to Circle Game by Joni Mitchell.

0: And that was The Circle Game by Joni Mitchell. And the next member I'm talking to is Bob Watkinson of Ragged and Old. And Bob, you're one of the musicians in the side, aren't you?
1: That's correct, yes. I play melodeon for the side.
0: Which is like an accordion, but it's not.
1: It's a form of accordion.
0: And you've brought a piece of music with you. What have you brought with you?
1: It's known as John of the Greeny Cheshire Way, or John of the Green, as it used to be known. It's by John Kirkpatrick.
0: Mm-hmm. And why that particular
1: tune? Well, it's an accordion tune.
0: Oh, of course.
1: And it's just, when you listen to it, it just makes me smile and makes me want to tap my toes. So it just makes me feel good. So hopefully your listeners will feel the same about it as well. So.
0: Good, yeah, I'm sure they will. So let's have a listen to John of the Greeny Cheshire Way by John Kirkpatrick.

0: And that was John Kirkpatrick playing John of the Greeny Cheshire Way. I'm now talking to Anne Roberts of Ragged and Old. And Anne, you brought a piece of music along, haven't you?
1: I've brought Irene Cara, What a Feeling.
0: And why that particular track?
1: Because it's my all-time favourite motivational song, especially with exercise. And it's about hopes and dreams and making things happen.
0: Well, let's have a listen to this. This is What a Feeling by Irene Cara.

0: Me and My Music was presented by Colin Dickinson. And today he was talking to various members of the Ragged and Old Morris Group during one of their rehearsals at Busage Village Hall. The music on today's programme was Acoustic Ladyland with Road of Bones, The Arrival of the Queen of Sheba, written by Handel and performed by the Orchestra of St. John's, conducted by John Lubbock, John Spears and John Bowden with The Birth of Robin Hood, The Nine Pins Dance, sung, played and danced by the Ragged and Old Morris Group, Scott Walker with The Bridge, the Andantino from the Concerto for Flute and Harp, composed by Mozart and performed by James Galway and Fritz Helmis, with Herbert von Karajan conducting the Berliner Philharmonica, Joni Mitchell and Circle Game, John Kirkpatrick and the Triple Hornpipe, and finally, Irene Cara and What a Feeling from Flashdance. The theme music, Who Wants to Fall in Love, was written and played by Adrian Webster. Me and My Music is a Cotswold Hospital radio production.
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And this is Unforgettable, where we trace the life and career of an unforgettable show business star. In this programme, the star is one of the best-loved entertainers of the 20th century. Dancer, singer, actor, he is Fred Astaire.

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I'm stepping out, my dear, to breathe an atmosphere that simply reeks with class. And I trust that you'll excuse my dust when I step on the gas. Or I'll be there, putting down my top hat,

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Attire that will always be associated with Fred Astaire. Fred Astaire was born Frederick Austerlitz on the 10th of May, 1899, and made his professional debut at the age of five. With his sister Adele, they formed a child vaudeville act, and after some years of hard slog, arrived on Broadway in 1916, in a show called Over the Top. By 1924, Fred and Adele were billed as Broadway's leading song and dance team, starring in the Gershwin Brothers' Lady Be Good.

Fascinating Rhythm from Lady Be Good, a rare recording of Fred and Adele Astaire, accompanied on piano by the song's composer, George Gershwin. The Astaires made their 10th and last appearance together on Broadway in the 1930s production of The Bandwagon. Adele, whilst on tour in England, had met and fallen in love with Lord Charles Cavendish. She decided that when they married, she would retire from the stage. Fred then made his first appearance with a new dancing partner, Claire Lucy, in Cole Porter's Gay Divorce.

0: Night and Day from Gay Divorce. Fred Astaire's last appearance on the Broadway stage as he was off to Hollywood. His screen test at RKO Picture Studios brought the comment, "Can't act, slightly bald, but can dance a little." However, he was signed to a contract and Fred Astaire movie star was born. He made his screen debut in Dancing Lady, playing himself and given just one number, dancing with the star of the picture, Joan Crawford. Fred's next appearance was in the film Happy Days, starring Dixie Lee. The film featured the song Crazy Feet.
1: Every place you go, everyone's dancing.

to be. If you go off your nut, then

Fred Astaire first met Ginger Rogers in 1930 when he was asked to routine Ginger's big number, Embraceable You, in the Gershwin Brothers' successful Broadway show Girl Crazy. Ginger had already appeared in 19 films when she was teamed with Fred Astaire in Flying Down to Rio. But so successful was this new song and dance team that during the 6 years, 1933 to 39, they made 9 films together. In 1935, Top Hat was the team's 4th co-starring film. One of Ginger's dresses in Top Hat, a white ostrich feather number, caused problems as she danced with Fred, as some of the feathers began to come adrift. Fred described it as a snowstorm of feathers, but luckily the background to the scene was almost entirely white, so the feathers didn't show up too much on the screen. They were dancing cheek to cheek.

0: the end of 1936, Astaire and Rogers were named the number one box office attraction of the year. One of their best films, released in 1936, was Swing Time, in which Fred, a show dancer, wants to meet the pretty dance instructress played by Ginger, and follows her to her dance studio. Pretending he can't dance, he takes a lesson.
1: Please, teacher, teach me something. 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

0: you're in tune with Cotswold Hospital Radio and Unforgettable, where we're tracing the life and career of the unforgettable Fred Astaire. The seventh Astaire and Rogers movie was Shall We Dance? It cast Fred in the unusual role as a ballet dancer, albeit with tap dancing skills. The plot contained the usual plethora of complications, characteristic of the series, and Fred appears twice in his traditional white tie and tails.
1: The way you wear your hat, the way you sip your tea,

Odds were 100 to 1 against me. The world thought the heights were too high to climb. But people from Missouri never incensed me. Oh, I wasn't a bit concerned, for from history I had learned how many, many times the worm had turned. They all laughed at Rockefeller Center, now they're fighting to get in.

0: Apart from the white tie and tails and a double-breasted suit, Fred also appeared in a sports coat and flannels in Shall We Dance when he and Ginger go to Central Park and try out their skills on roller skates.
1: I guess it would look kind of funny if we denied the marriage now, wouldn't it?
2: I don't know what to do.
1: I don't either.
2: The word is either.
1: All right. The word is either. No use squabbling. That'll get neither of us any place.
2: The word is neither.
1: Things have come to a pretty pass. Our romance is growing flat. You like this and the other, while I go for this and that. Goodness knows what the end will be. Oh, I don't know where I'm at. It's plain to see we two will never make one.

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Oh, if we call the whole thing off, then we must part. And oh, if we apart, then that might break my heart. So if you like pajamas and I like pajamas, I'll wear pajamas and give up pajamas. Sorry, no, we.

Let's call the whole thing off. That number on roller skates took 32 hours rehearsal time, and the couple danced approximately 80 miles during rehearsals and the 30 takes it took to get the sequence on film. The Astaire and Rogers success at the top of the box office hit parade was on the ebb by the end of 1938, and a year later the partnership ended, as Ginger wanted to concentrate more on straight acting roles. One of their last films together was Carefree, and it seems apt that the hit song in the film was Change Partners.

and dance with me. Must you dance quite so close?

Following the breakup of his partnership with Ginger Rogers, Fred Astaire returned to MGM and over the next 7 years danced with several partners, including Eleanor Powell, Paulette Goddard, Rita Hayworth and Lucille Bremer. But in 1945, in Blue Skies, it was not a dance partner Fred co-starred with, but Bing Crosby. And together they explained they were a couple of song and dance men.

0: laughter, joy, and happiness, we're advancement. With a song
1: and a dance,
0: I sing for my supper,
1: I dance for my lunch,
0: I croon when the landlord comes around.
1: For miles and miles, the women and children pass.

0: That always makes them collapse.
1: Has them in sections.
2: I saw her eyes close, then she started to doze.
0: But she arose when I sounded pat.
2: Which goes to show what women...

0: Just a moment, just a moment. What are you selling, old man?
1: I'm just loosening up.
0: Sounds like you're falling apart.
1: I could go on singing like this forever.
0: Oh, no, you're bound to improve.
1: Needlesville, Indiana, huh? My friend, you're rougher than Bob Hope.
0: Where do you think I got this material?
1: I recognized it. Say, tell me, kid, where did you learn that racket of yours, that dancing?
0: My father and mother were an adagio team.
1: No, I see, and you're the throwback. I got that from Hope, too. I wish he had it back. Do you teach dancing?
0: I only wrote the book.
1: Well, how would you teach a 300-pound girl to do the shimmy?
0: Well, I'd walk her fast.
1: Walk her fast.
0: Stop her short.
1: Stop her short.
0: And everybody duck.
1: Must remember to get the book.
2: Which goes to show what

a couple of song and dance men, Bing Crosby and Fred Astaire, in Blue Skies. In 1946, Fred announced his retirement, but just 2 years later, he was persuaded to return to MGM to replace the indisposed Gene Kelly opposite Judy Garland in Easter Parade.

Fred Astaire was back and began another 20 years of stardom, appearing in four musicals before he took his first dramatic role as a racing driver in On the Beach. Another musical, Finian's Rainbow with Tommy Steele, followed. Then Fred won a Best Supporting Actor Oscar nomination for his role in Towering Inferno. Fred won several awards in the 1960s for his TV specials. But let's remember his singing talents. Irving Berlin once said he would rather have Fred Astaire sing his songs than anyone. So here's the unforgettable Fred Astaire singing to Irving Berlin's number, Putting on the Ritz, but before that, No Strings.

putting on this. Different types who wear a day coat, pants with stripes and cutaway coat, perfect fits. Putting on this.

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1: Well, Ron Manager, once again, the pace and tempo of that first half totally dictated by the boy wonder, Ryan Giggs.
2: Oh, Ryan Giggs, you know. Giggsy, isn't it? Mm? Giggsy Wiggsy. Mm? Oh, Ryan-y Giggsy Wiggsy, isn't it? You know, marvellous.
3: Is he the new George Best?
2: Is George Best the old Ryan Giggs? You know, but Giggsy Wiggsy, precocious talent, isn't he? Mm? Oh, got it all, you know, speed, acceleration, sweet left foot, all the tricks, you know, the dummy, the drop of the shoulder, oh, the shimmy, the nutmeg, jiggery pokery, hocus pocus, abracadabra, I want to reach out and grab you. Steve Miliband, spin doctors, oh, very similar.
1: Thank you, Ron. Now, Tommy, it's interesting to see the diamond formation being used again.
2: Diamond formation? Does anyone really know what that is? I mean, at least you knew where you were with Alf Ramsey and his wingless wonders, you know. 442-424-433-0898-654000. Three phone double glazing.
1: Well, you've lost me there, Ron. Not sure I know that particular formation. But, Tommy, do we need a structured game? Just look at the Brazilians.
2: Oh, those Brazilians, you know, circa 1970. Broke the mould, didn't they? You know, theory out the window. Free expression of football. Uncategorisable. Is that a word? It is now. You know, far cry from the English game, isn't it? Small boys in the park, jumpers for goalposts, rush goalie, two at the back, three in the middle, four at the front, one's gone home for his tea, beans on toast, possibly, don't quote me on that, marvellous.
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0: What is this momentous thing you were going to tell me about?
1: Well, I think I've made the bravest decision of my life.
0: You are going to give that plumber your credit card number, are you?
1: No, not that. No. This is something more personal.
0: Oh, yeah.
1: Listen, I've decided to become a woman.
0: Well, but what about... I mean, what about your wife?
1: No, she's already a woman.
0: No. I know that. Yeah. Blimey. What I'm saying is, what does she think about it?
1: Oh, what does she think? Well, you can imagine the scene, can't
0: well,
1: you?
0: Well, I can, yeah.
1: On Friday night, her slinging the pots and pans. You never come near me or the kids again.
0: I can just imagine it, yeah.
1: So I never really got the chance to tell her, to be honest.
0: Well, I don't know, mate. I don't know. I don't know what to say. Why? Why now?
1: I don't know why, but I just, for some years now, I've had this feeling that inside this man's body, there's a woman's body struggling to get out.
0: Oh, that's a bit of a turnaround, isn't it?
1: How do you mean?
0: Well, in the old days, it was the other way around, wasn't it? There was this woman's body with the body of a man struggling to get in.
1: Oh, I see, yeah. Can I ask you something, O'Hare? Would you mind very much calling me by my new name now?
0: Your new name?
1: Yes, now that I am to be a woman, I've decided to call myself Russell.
0: Russell's a man's name.
1: Is it?
0: Yeah, you can't go poncing around in flowery blouses calling yourself Russell, can you?
1: Well, Russell Grant does.
0: No, it doesn't work.
1: Well, all right, well, call me Jane then.
0: Jane?
1: Jane Russell.
0: Yeah. All right, then, Jane. Look.
1: Yeah, what?
0: Jane.
1: Yes.
0: Have you really thought this through?
1: Well, don't be stupid, of course I've thought it through. You don't think I've undertaken this lightly, do you?
0: Well, I mean, can you afford the operation?
1: Operation?
0: Well, how did you think you were going to become a woman without an operation?
1: I don't know. I just thought I'd put on a wig and be crap at parking.

0: a signal for tonight, is it?
1: Mr. Vaulty, may I introduce Richard Turner?
0: I'm sorry?
1: He's a friend of mine.
0: Oh, you know each other, do you? Just passing through, are you?
1: There you go. See you tonight.
0: Yeah. Oh, we've opened a library, have we? Oh, nice. Please don't leave on my account, Mr. Turner.
1: I'm sorry.
0: Now, look here, Polly.
1: We were just saying...
0: I mean, what sort of a place do you think this is? A massage parlour? I mean, we are running a nice, respectable hike... I'm sorry, did I say something funny?
1: No, I was just looking...
0: No, obviously I said something frightfully comic.
1: No, it's just the heat.
0: Oh, well, so long as I amuse the staff, I mean, that's all I'm here for.
1: Oh, I'll just take these in, shall
0: I? One other thing, Polly. I'm afraid we've abandoned the idea of the topless afternoon teas, so if you wouldn't mind a changing before you go in where people may be trying to eat.
1: I was going to.
0: And Polly, would you come back here, please?
1: I'm on form tonight. Yes, Mr. Jones.
0: I know these kind of drawings are considered decent at art school. Would you please not leave them lying around on display at the reception?
1: I'll put them away when I've got some clothes on.
0: I mean, really?
2: Hello, Fawlty Titties. Yes, yes. Oh, it's you, Audrey. Yes. Oh, he's left you again, has he? Oh, dear. Oh, dear. How sad. Yes.
0: Oh, good evening, Major. Yes, I'll be with you in just one moment. Yes, well, I'll get her to call. Yes, well, keep your pecker up. Bye.
1: Stop it,
3: Alan. Hello. We booked a room.
0: Have you?
3: Yes, a double one. The name is...
0: One moment, please.
3: It's a nice suit.
0: What? I thought you said something.
3: No.
0: Are you all right?
1: Yes, thank you.
0: Are we ready?
4: I think we are, yeah.
0: Well, may I have your name, please?
3: Well, yes, it's Bruce.
5: Mr. and Mrs. Bruce.
0: That's right.
1: Is it a double bed?
0: I beg your pardon?
1: Has our room got a double bed?
0: A double bed?
1: Yes.
0: Well, we've only got one double bed. I mean, you want that?
5: Oh, very much indeed, yes.
0: Well, I'll have to put you in number 12, then.
5: All right.
0: Well, I mean, why... Oh, never mind, yes. Right.
1: Has it got a breeze?
0: Has it got a breeze?
1: Well, is it airy?
0: Well, there's air in it. I mean, what...
1: I think there's a letter for me.
0: What?
1: There's a letter for me there.
0: No, there isn't.
1: Yes. Jean Wilson.
0: Jean Wilson, is this you?
1: Mm-hmm.
0: Now, what's going on here? Well, I can't give you a double room, then.
3: Oh, Lord.
0: It's against the law.
3: What law?
0: The law of England. Nothing to do with me.
3: Nothing to do with you?
0: Nothing at all. I can give you two singles if you like, but,
3: Oh, look, should we go somewhere else?
1: Oh,
0: excuse me.
1: Yes, well, there's my key. And now I'm off to paint the town red.
0: Thank you so much.
1: Well, perhaps I'll see you later this evening?
0: Yes, my wife and I will be up till quite late tonight, thank you.
3: I don't believe a word. Excuse me. We'll have two singles, then, if that's all right with the police.
0: Two singles, certainly. Now,
1: next to each other.
0: Next to each other. Oh, dear, we can't do that. What a shame.
1: Good evening.
3: Good evening.
1: A double, is it? We'd like a double.
0: Two singles, dear, not married. Now,
1: what?
0: Nothing, dear, I'm dealing with it.
1: Well, 17 and 18 are free. You'd have to share a bar.
0: No. Oh, Audrey called. I'll handle it. George has left her again.
1: Oh, no.
0: Now, we've got one on the first floor and one right up at the top.
1: Shall I deal with this, Basil?
0: I'm dealing with it, dear.
1: No, dear, that's all right. Now, you wanted two singles.
0: I said I'd deal with it.
1: Do you mind sharing your bathroom?
0: Look, I was here first.
1: Well, it's my turn now, then.
0: I fought the Korean War, you know. I killed four men.
1: He was in the catering corps. He used to poison them.

0: Owen, how are you?
1: It's that kiss. Ever since that kiss, I've been feeling all churned up.
0: Yeah, my tummy's been feeling a bit dodgy too.
1: And I've decided I need a woman. Only I don't want to pay for it. And I reckon the only way to get a woman is to marry one. So I was wondering, how about it?
0: Sorry, Owen. Sorry for one insane moment there. I thought you were proposing to me.
1: I am.
0: Right, yes, I see.
1: I know I'm not much of a catch, but then you're not getting any younger yourself.
0: Thank you.
1: And though I'm not rich, I have got a bit of money. Not to mention what I might get for that jigsaw. Also, I've been told that old stamps that have got something wrong with them are very rare. So I thought I might sell this one. You see that flaw?
0: Yes, you've drawn a moustache on the Queen's face.
1: I'm not stupid. And I wouldn't expect you to do a lot around the farm. Except, of course, when the cows get the squits, in which case they produce it quicker than I can clear it and it's all hands to the mops.
0: It's a lovely image.
1: And I'm pretty confident I could satisfy you in the bedroom because, quite frankly, I'm so desperate for it that I could keep going for months on end.
0: Yep, this is romantic stuff.
1: I don't expect you to give me an answer now. I know you women like to think about things when it comes to romance. You're different from us men. You've got smaller brains.
0: Well, now I feel very special.
1: So I'll come back later and you can say yes then and make me the happiest man in the world. Well, apart from Chris Akabusi, that is. He's always happy. I've only got to say hello and he's laughing. But I'll be pretty damn happy, I can tell you. So, I'll see you later then, Mrs. Newitt. My little love bucket.
2: What did Mr. Newitt want?
0: He's asked me to be his wife.
2: That is brilliant! I'm so happy for you. And you're the vicar! You can do your own wedding service. Geraldine, do you take this man to be for your lawful wedded husband? I do. Mr. Newitt!
0: Shut up! Guys, I don't want to marry Mr. Newitt.
2: Why? What's wrong with him?
0: How long have you got? His breath smells like nerve gas. That gel he puts on his hair, that is actually lard. If I was looking for charm and good conversation, I'd sooner marry a courgette. Other than that, I'm sure he's gorgeous. It's just... I don't love him.
2: Poor you, you're going to marry somebody you don't love. That's terrible, Geraldine. Don't do it, please. Don't do it.
0: No. I'm not going to do it. That's the point, you see. Next time I see him, I'm just going to have to be very honest and just say that I can't marry him.
2: Oh, my God! It's him! I know!
0: Right. Answer the door, Alice. It's just a question of being mature and grown up and adult and mature.
2: Oh, hello. Come on in. The vicar's in the living room.
0: So... Frank, Jim, how can I help you?
3: We want to put a notice in the parish newsletter.
0: Oh, thank goodness.
3: See if you can spot my little joke.
0: Right. Want to have a go at bell ringing? Then come along to St. Barnabas and let us show you the ropes.
3: Show you the ropes. Get it? It's very funny because it shows you the ropes as in the actual ropes that ring the bells.
0: I know.
3: And it is also show you the ropes. As in teach you the ropes of bell ringing.
0: Yes.
3: Show you the ropes.
0: Yes, I promise you, I do understand.
2: I don't get it.
3: Well, you see...
0: No! Actually, there is something you two could help me with, if you'd like to just sit down.
4: Here you are.
0: Now, you're going to think this is completely crazy and totally ghastly. Oh. But, Owen, I've had my hand up more cows' botties than James Herriot knew it, has asked Moir, sophisticated, glamorous vicar of this parish, to be his wife.
5: Well done, Vicar. Off the shelf at last.
0: No, you don't understand. I'm going to turn him down.
4: Did you hear that?
0: And you chaps know him much better than me, and I don't want to hurt his feelings. I need some reassurance that he won't be too upset. Yes or no?
3: No.
0: Good.
3: You see, he's known so much sorrow and tragedy, a bit more won't hurt him.
0: Sorrow and tragedy?
4: Yes, you know his brother drowned himself.
0: Oh, no, I didn't know that.
3: Yes, it was all over some nonsense with a girl. She wouldn't marry him. Dumped himself in the river.
4: But Owen's quite different. Owen takes after his father, and he was a much more cheerful chap.
3: Till he shot himself. But of course, he had good reason to shoot himself, because his wife had just left him. Yes, and he'd already lost both his parents. Right. Because, you see, when his mother tried to leave, his father shot her.
0: Well, thanks very much, guys.
5: Oh, not at all, Vicar. Come along, Jim.
0: I think I'll just top myself now. Save him in the bother.
3: Show you the ropes.
0: Oh, Alice. What am I going to do?
2: Well, I have got one thought. When my mum's got, like, a really difficult problem to deal with, like, oh, I don't know. Well, like choosing her lottery numbers. She always has a little drink beforehand, you know, just to calm her nerves.
0: No, I don't think so. Oh. I think I can deal with this problem without having to drink myself into a stupid tinker stupor. Thank you. Actually, being a priest does sort of equip you for dealing with this kind of complex human dilemma.
2: Oh, good. Well, I better be off home, because it's rollover week and Mum's probably unconscious by now.
0: Oh, yes. Now I'm thinking clearly. Owen, I would love to marry you. But I'm already married to Gordon Brown, the Chancellor of the Exchequer. No, he'll never buy that. Owen, I would love to marry you, but I'm not the woman for you. In fact, I'm not a woman at all. I'm one of the lobster people from planet Neptune. Owen.
1: I've come for your answer.
0: Owen, I would love to marry you.
1: Oh, thank you.
0: Oh.
1: I'll go and get the condom.
0: Oh, I haven't finished, Owen. I haven't got to the butt bit. Owen, I would love to marry you, but I can't.
1: Oh, why?
0: Because I don't love you. You're a good man, Owen. And I'm sure there's a very suitable woman out there for you somewhere. A nice, insatiable woman with no sense of smell. But that woman isn't me. Promise me you're not too upset.
1: Well, I don't know exactly how upset I am.
0: But not so upset that you go and commit suicide or anything like that.
1: Well, I haven't decided. Before I do, you've got to answer me one question.
0: Oh, anything.
1: Right. Have you been drinking?
0: Have had one little drop secure, yeah.
1: Because if there's one thing I can't stand, it's a woman who drinks. So the answer to your question is no, I'm not in the slightest bit upset at all. In fact, I'm very grateful to you for saving me from marriage to a disgusting old lush who smells of gin from dusk till dawn. Madam, I bid you farewell, you revolting old soak.

0: Sunday morning, the first day of a new week. I'm going to have a nice little potter about in the garden where the insanities of life can't possibly upset me. Even though Woman's Own is giving away a free gift pack of human organs with every issue this week, I'm not going to let it put my blood pressure up because life is too short. Are you coming to help me clear out the shed later?
1: As soon as I've got the dinner on.
0: Gorgeous. The sort of day that actually makes you glad you're alive.
2: Oh, God, I wish I was dead. Whose bloody bees are they?
1: How do I know whose bees they are? What are they supposed to have? Little collars with their names and addresses printed on.
0: There are millions of them. Where the hell do they come from?
1: I do know. Why do you keep asking me?
0: Well, who else is there to ask in here? Hello, David Attenborough. I'm sorry to trouble you. Do you think you could answer a few questions for us?
1: I know where they came from.
0: Where?
1: Mr. Parcel, corner of Coker Street.
0: Who?
1: He was thinking of taking up beekeeping. I remember now.
0: Hasn't done a very good job of it, has he? Based on the principle of the idea of beekeeping is to get some bees and keep them, not unleash them in the general public like the seven plagues of Egypt. Knock it off, the lot of you. Go on, get away. This is my bloody shed. You'll get the bloody hell out of here.
1: Well, that seems to have done the trick, doesn't it? Well, you've quite

0: one getting in under the door there. Look, there he is.
1: Stand back. You little bastard. Come here, will you? Come here, Petey. Don't think you are.
2: Victor, it's a piece of dead moss.
1: Don't pick it up.
2: All right.
0: Looks like a bee from the distance.
2: What was it?

0: even see if we can get a message out to anybody.
1: Saying what?
0: Saying what? What the hell do you think it would say? Send more bees? That would be a start. Be in here for the rest of our lives.
1: No. Mrs. Allthorpe stares out of her bedroom window every half hour on a Sunday. She'll see them. They'll ring for help. We'll be out of here in no time.
0: 3.5 hours. 3.5 hours.
1: If you're going to lie there saying 3.5 hours all night, I'm sleeping in the spare room.
0: 3.5 hours of absolute death.
1: We're lucky the fire brigade arrived when they did. We could still be stuck there. Just be thankful it's all over.
0: What's that buzzing noise?
2: Look!
1: Will you go to sleep?
0: How can I go to sleep? Every time I nod off, I have this hideous dream that I'm imprisoned in a lunatic asylum with Arthur Askey singing outside the window.

0: Now, this machine is going to change our lives.
1: Good.
0: Yes, it's top of the range, this high tech.
1: Yeah, you can see that by all them lights.
0: Yeah. I don't know how we've managed so long without one.
1: Nor do I. What is it?
0: I mean, what is it? It's a videotape recorder, isn't it? It's got a little computer in it and everything. When you go on your holidays, this thing will record all your programs for you.
1: Amazing.
0: Yeah, nothing but the best. Yeah.
1: How does it know you're on holiday?
0: You send it a postcard, don't you? You know you program its little computer, don't you, you daft old... Oh, come on, what's the matter with you?
1: No luck, eh?
0: No, it's all right, Uncle. I'll get the hang of it. It's just, you know, it's just when it comes to technological things, normally I'm a natural. I've just got to get used to all its, you know, its functions and its modes.
1: I thought the bloke you bought it from said an idiot could work it.
0: Yes. Yes, that's right, yes. Rodney! Shake a leg, it's gone 6 o'clock.
2: Yes, all right, keep the noise down, will we?
0: God blimey, look at the state of that. I've seen blokes crawl out of potholes looking smarter than that.
1: You got him back last night, son, out with that little bird of yours. What's her name, Cassandra?
2: That's right. Cassandra and I went to a concert at the Royal Albert Hall.
1: Yeah? That takes me back. I used to go up there whenever I was on home leave. I saw some of the best here, Rodney. Yeah, yeah. Here, you ever heard of John Barber Ollie?
0: Yeah, of course I have.
1: Sir John was one of the greats.
0: Yeah, Barber and Ollie were pretty good, and all.
1: I saw them all, Rodney. Adrian Bolt, Sir Malcolm Sargent. Wonderful times. Who'd you see?
2: Eric Clapton.
1: Eric Clapton? He's a new one on me. Yeah. Yeah, Del Boy's got a new video recorder.
2: Oh, yeah. Yeah, there was a very interesting article in the paper the other day. Huh? Did you know that Taiwan is the only country in the world that don't have any rubbish dumps? They just send it all to him.
0: Oi, oi, oi, that's enough of that. This is none of your Taiwan junk. This was made in Formosa.
1: But Formosa
2: Albert,
1: is...
2: please, don't confuse the issue.
0: He's what?
2: He's one of the world's leading manufacturers of audiovisual equipment.
0: And video recorders.
2: And video recorders.
1: Right. Do you want some breakfast, Del?
0: No, thanks, Albert. Breakfast is for wimps.
1: Rodney?
2: Yeah, I'm starving.
0: Well, you know where I was last night whilst you was up at the Albert Hall? You know, head-banging and all that. I was having a drink with the managing director of the Advanced Electronics Research and Development Centre.
2: Didn't that used to be Ron's Cash and Carry?
0: Yeah, that's right, but he changed the name. Yeah, that bloke has come on a bundle in the last few years. That man is at the front of new technological frontiers. He's got a Queen's Award for Industry plaque and all.
2: Yeah, I know. I was there when you sold it to him.
0: Oh, yeah. Well, exactly. I mean, well, you and I mean, we both know it's a schneid one, don't we? But the punters don't. They're impressed by the image. And that's what modern business is all about today, Rodney. It's about image. You see, the right appearance can fool the customer, right? Now, take me, for instance. I am a perfect example.
2: But you look exactly what you are.
0: Well, thank you very much. It's only because I've got the right image. No, I mean, it is. I mean, it's the little things, you know. It's like me aluminium briefcase there, me Mercedes keyring, me Filofax. When people see these things, they know exactly what I am.
2: It is a bit of a giveaway, isn't it?
0: Better than a mason's handshake, bruv. You take my jewellery, see? Now, a half-sovereign ring can say an awful lot about a bloke.
2: Combined with a medallion, it speaks volumes.
0: See, now we're talking the same language, aren't we, eh? See? That's what it... Ah, Albert, just a minute. You stay there. Just stand there. Now, then, Rodney, as you see him standing there, what is the first thing that comes to your mind?
2: Well, have I got bloody cornflakes again?
1: I can't get any food in that fridge. It's full up with tomatoes he bought last week.
0: It's all right. I'm going to get rid of them today, ain't I? No, I'm talking about image-wise. All right, listen, come here a minute. Look, you see, when I see him standing there, what this says to me, this says, here is a man who's worked hard all his life for an honest crust. Here is a man of strong principles. Here is a man you can trust. You see what I'm saying? You see how easy it is to fool people? All you've got to do is have the right image.
2: Are you saying I've got to get an image?
0: No, what I'm saying is you've got to get rid of one. You see, you take a look at me, you see, I wear a trendy trench coat, Gordon Gecko braces. You wear a lumberjack's coat and Gordon Bennett boots. My image says I'm going right to the top flat out. Your image says I'm going back to bed because I'm shagged out. You've got to learn to be dynamic, Rodney. You must be dynamic, you see. That's what
2: yes, all right.
0: I was a bit dynamic last night over Ron's classic... over the Advanced Electronics Research and Development Centre. I was where the big business opportunities occur. And I was in a position to snap them up.
2: And what exactly did you snap up?
1: That video recorder.
2: Financial Times Index must have gone through the roof.
0: No, I didn't just buy one of them, did I? I bought 50 of them. The rest of them are in the garage. Guess how much I paid? Only 50 quid each.
1: But that's 2.5 grand. Where you get 2.5 grand from?
0: I didn't. I got them on the knock. You know, buy now, pay later. When I sell them, Ronnie will get his money.
2: 50 quid each? Well, they've got to be hooky.
0: They are not hooky. Now, the reason why they're so cheap is that because they come from a consignment where the manufacturers put in the wrong operating instructions.
2: Oh, great. So how are you going to operate a video recorder with the instructions for a sandwich toaster?
0: I'm not, you are.
1: Well, you're the one who's taken a diploma course in computer science. Again.
0: Yes, that's right. So programming a silly little thing like that ought to be a doddle for someone of your talents.
2: Yes, all right, I'll do it for you.
0: Good boy, good boy. You know it makes sense. Listen, I want you to record a programme for me on ITV called City News. It's all about mega-powered business, Wall Street, big bangs and all that.
2: You on it?
0: You know, I think a surgical collar will suit you. Talking about suits, I want you to wear yours today. I want you to look really snappy for the punters, you know, with it. We've got a high-profile image.
2: The only thing we've got as high is flat. Wow.

0: Ladies and gentlemen, it is my pleasure now to propose a toast to the bride and groom. These two young people are the full flower of their love. I know that Arthur has made a good father, will make a good father. As the past 3 months, the next six, the future, your show. He brings to Alice love, respect, and an income of 6,000, an income with which to support her. And he has already shown that he can put her in the family way. The family way of life to which she has been accustomed. Now, we drink to Arthur, as he's always drunk to us. And my lady wife and myself consider ourselves well rid of any fears we may have had in the past. Ever since our Alice brought him home, he's had away with him, which has endeared as himself to us. And I'm so glad he's agreed to marry Alice. As she was expecting him too. These two young people, always on the verge of married life. She's absolutely full of hope. And I'm sure it'll come out all right. And him. Known and revered in the neighborhood. A man of substance and lecturing at the college in the evening. And that's not all. May we raise our glasses for much success to Arthur with a bridesmaid. Have a handout. As the car waits to rush her to the maternity, to their maternal home. In conclusion, your mother and I wish you a happy and secret honeymoon. May you thoroughly enjoy your confinement.
1: And that's it for this edition of the Comedy Hour. On the comedy front today, we've heard The Fast Show, Smith and Jones, Fawlty Towers, The Vicar of Dibley, One Foot in the Grave, Only Fools and Horses, and of course the Two Ronnies. Musically, we've heard from Billy Joel, The Corrs, Eric Clapton, Chris de Burgh, Elton John and Pavarotti, The Bee Gees, and we go out with Pink Floyd. It's been great having your company today. Take care of yourselves till we meet again. Bye-bye.

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It was in the spring.

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I mean, I was getting a little seasick there. 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

0: Thank you so much.
1: I performed here at the Quarries Theater in December of 1966. And the reviewers said, after completing his set, Diamond beat a strategic retreat from the stage. And I did. But, you know, I guess 20 years of practice and I don't have to beat a strategic retreat anymore. I can just stay up here and people sit and listen. It's a nice feeling.
0: Come back again.

Linda Press. This song Richard Bennett and I wrote together. We're real proud of it. Why don't you start it off, Richie?

This song is particularly special. It's one of my favorite Beatles songs. And each time I do it, I dedicate it to the memory of John Lennon. Once there was a way.

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1: Hello and welcome to the Golden Years. 60 minutes of pure nostalgia as we take you back to 1992.
2: President Bush paid a 10-day visit to Japan in January to try to persuade the government to allow in more American goods. Things took an unfortunate turn when the president collapsed at a dinner given in his honor by the prime minister. The president soon recovered and was determined to continue the tour.
3: Are you going to slow down the pace a little bit, sir?
4: Yep.
3: No. Why not?
4: Because everybody gets the flu, some of you guys have had. You can't change your pace because of that.
2: Within a few days of the Japan visit, President Bush was welcoming another head of state.
5: Boris Yeltsin has been snubbed in the past by an American president who had remained stubbornly loyal to the fading Mikhail Gorbachev. But at Camp David today, Russia's first post-communist leader was met with a deliberate and public show of friendship. George Bush

0: didn't come here just to stretch out my hand and ask for help. No, we're calling for cooperation, cooperation for the whole world, because if the reform in Russia goes under, that means there will be a Cold War.
1: The two presidents agreed to discuss Boris Yeltsin's proposals for cooperation on a global anti-missile defense system. Mr. Bush said he saluted the Russian proposals to surpass even Washington's suggestions for reductions in long-range nuclear missiles. And there was agreement on joint programs to employ former Soviet nuclear scientists. Amid the rural security of Camp David, both sides still carry the sinister briefcases containing their nuclear triggers. Both are now hoping for rapid progress towards making them redundant.
2: The former East German sprint champion Katharina Kraber made headlines in February when she was suspended from competition for 4 years after a routine drug test. It turned out that her urine sample had been provided by someone else. For the once golden girl of women's athletics, it was the effective end of her career on the track.

February also marked the start of the really big story of the year, at least as far as the tabloid newspapers were concerned, the decline and eventual breakup of three royal marriages. The Princess of Wales visit, alone, to one of the world's most romantic sites, either by design or by chance, seemed to symbolise the growing problems in her relationship with Prince Charles. Her thought as she gazed at the Taj Mahal's architectural splendours, no one knows. But the fact that her husband was on the same tour, at a different engagement, on the same day, did not escape attention. Diana's difficulties had come on top of the Princess

0: Royal's quickie divorce from Captain Mark Phillips, and stories about the Duchess of York's association with an American businessman. By any standards, the British royal family were having a bad press, as the Prince of Wales himself was only too aware.
1: Ladies and gentlemen, a wiser prince than I would have opted for a visit to the Taj Mahal and the Red Fort at Agra, which I believe is where some, at least, of the greatest pundits of the press think I ought to be anyway.
0: Within days, it was the Duchess of York's turn to face the storm.
2: On the day the world was to learn that her marriage to the Queen's second son was over, the Duchess of York kept to the routine of her domestic life. She took three-year-old Princess Beatrice to school in Windsor, ignoring the mass of cameras outside. It was almost 10 minutes before she emerged, looking pale and wearing no makeup. At Buckingham Palace, the crowds had gathered for the changing of the guard. But inside, the Queen's press secretary was preparing to issue a statement authorised by the Queen because of the media speculation. According to the palace, the Duke and Duchess will remain at their home near Windsor until the legal arrangements are completed. But this afternoon, she left with the children, apparently with suitcases in the back, for an undisclosed destination.
0: For the Queen, the separation of the Duke and Duchess of York was just the start of a year she would remember as an absolute nightmare. Not that the palace themselves weren't without a touch of vindictiveness. Selected court correspondents were given a briefing about the breakup with Prince Andrew, which criticised the Duchess's suitability as a royal princess. The man responsible for the briefing, the Queen's press officer, Charles Anson, offered to resign when the story broke. But by the end of the year, he was still in place.
2: At his first official engagement since his marriage breakup became public, the Duke was giving little away about his feelings. He told the chairman of the contemporary dance group he went to watch that it was a difficult time for him, but he intended to carry on work as usual. At moments, he seemed preoccupied by his thoughts, but he ignored reporters' questions about the way his wife had been treated by the palace. Certainly, the hope there will be that the matter is now closed.

0: From world champion to convicted rapist, Mike Tyson was beginning his six-year jail term this evening with a standard prison search and registration procedure. His foster mother, who'd raised Tyson from the ghetto, wept as he was fingerprinted and led away. In a pre-sentence hearing, Tyson had repeatedly apologized to the court, saying his behavior had been crass, but that he hadn't intended to rape anybody. He said he wouldn't beg for mercy, but he didn't know if he could deal with a prison sentence, and he was afraid. Defense lawyer Vincent Fuller had told the judge that Tyson was a sensitive man who discovered religion. He needed rehabilitation, not prison. But Judge Patricia Gifford said she couldn't rule out the possibility that Tyson would rape again and that she had to send him to jail, a decision welcomed by Tyson's teenage victim, beauty contestant Desiree Washington, whose lawyers said she was saddened by his lack of remorse. Tonight, the hands which once won the world heavyweight crown were shackled, an appeal for bail refused, and Mike Tyson on his way to jail.
1: Back in Britain, the month of April was dominated by the election campaign. Mrs. Thatcher, now Lady Thatcher, whose policies had prevailed throughout the 80s, was no longer leader of the Conservative Party. And there was much interest in whether her successor, John Major, could command the same sort of support. Most of the opinion polls were suggesting that the voters were indeed looking for a change. Labour was well ahead in most of the marginal constituencies. But as polling day drew nearer, there were those who claimed to detect a shift back to the Tories. Could they be right and the pollsters wrong? Indeed, they were. The result confounded almost everyone. The surge in voters for the opposition parties just never emerged. The BBC's political correspondent, John Sargent, described the Tories' triumph.
2: This was one of the most astonishing results in modern times. John Major returned triumphant to Tory central office at 5 a.m, certain of a clear majority. At no point had the opinion polls suggested that with no previous experience of campaigning at this level, he would do as well as Mrs. Thatcher at the height of an economic boom. It was a cruel irony that he should celebrate with a defeated party chairman. Mr. Patton, the driving force in a controversial campaign, the only cabinet minister to lose his seat. On the stairs, the loudest cheers were for him. There's no doubt that his determination to brand Labour as the party of high taxes played a crucial role in the result. Critics of the negative aspects of the Tories' campaign have been forced to eat their words.
1: As the Tories rejoiced, Neil Kinnock became their first major political victim. He decided to stand down as leader of the Labour Party and retire to the backbenches.
3: Government elected on the 9th of April 1992 does not have and will not develop the policies necessary to strengthen the British economy and will not try to address the injustices in British society. My great regret is that I failed to ensure that enough people understood that and the implications which it has for our country's future. My sorrow is that millions, particularly those who do not have the strength to defend themselves, will suffer because of the election of another Conservative government.
1: Mr. Kinnock said he was making no excuses. He wasn't bitter, but he strongly condemned the Tory newspapers. He claimed the government couldn't have been elected without them. Mr. Kinnock's successor as opposition leader, John Smith, was elected to the post later in the year.

0: course, it just had to be. In the final days of a general election campaign, what else could possibly have won the world's greatest steeplechase but party politics? It was to be the Grand National when, for once, the imperfect laws of irony, topicality and coincidence were to conspire together to produce the most appropriately named winner. His cause was considerably helped at Beecher's first time round when Brown Windsor, the joint favourite, tumbled out of the reckoning. And indeed, for most of the First Circuit, party politics was interesting nobody, as Wilsford and Golden Minstrel led the way. But at the fourth from home, with the race, like its Westminster parallel, still wide open, jockey Carl Llewellyn seized the initiative and pushed party politics to the front.
1: Party politics touchdown just ahead of Romany King.
0: From then on, he was never headed, and on the long uphill run-in, lived up to his name by showing no sign of flagging.
2: And party politics has got to win the 1992 Grand National. Second is Romany King.
3: In the city of Los Angeles, before the long hot summer had even begun, the mob was on the rampage in an orgy of looting and violence. The riots had been sparked off by the acquittal of four white policemen who'd been pictured on television beating up a black motorist. The sense of injustice turned into rage against the poverty and squalor of American inner-city life. The destruction, £100 million worth in the first few days, was the worst since the infamous Watts riots of 1965. Some of the shopkeepers took the law into their own hands.
4: At the height of the rioting, the only order in effect on the ground was the law of the gun. After seeing dozens of local stores robbed or destroyed, one group of Korean shopkeepers took up arms to defend their property, firing wildly to deter rioters. Elsewhere, guards armed with submachine guns patrolled the roof of another store. With the violence showing no sign of abating, the mayor of Los Angeles asked for 4,000 more National Guards to back up the 2,000 already sent to impose some kind of order.
3: The 1992 FA Cup final was a testing time for the Liverpool manager Graham Souness. He'd just recovered from open-heart surgery, which made the excitement of the game against Sunderland just that bit more painful.
5: Liverpool took the lead immediately after the break with a strike of enormous quality from Michael Thomas, a moment that Souness was prevented from fully celebrating. And they sealed the match midway through the half with another fine goal, Ian Rush the scorer. It left Liverpool's otherwise disappointing season on a high note, their fifth FA Cup win.

0: English soccer star Paul Gascoigne caused much excitement in Italy in the summer when he signed on for Lazio for a fee of £5.5 million. His famous knee injury was now healed.
1: A Lancaster bomber flying low over the RAF church in the Strand in tribute to Sir Arthur Harris. Below, senior figures, both military and civilian, joined the Queen Mother as she unveiled the controversial statue. A statue designed, it was said, to commemorate not only Bomber Harris, but also 55,000 of his Bomber Command who lost their lives in raids over Germany. There was a clear sense of pride for what they had achieved.
2: And our forces, including Bomber Command, gave us hope.
1: But protesters say the statue glorifies the deaths of 500,000 German civilians, and scuffling broke out as some attempted to disrupt the Queen Mother's speech. In the main, though, the demonstrators remained peaceful, many keeping a silent vigil. But their presence wasn't welcomed by some of the wartime air crews here to remember their commanding officer. The protesters say they're not attacking the man, but his saturation bombing tactics. Others have clearly taken offence at what they regard as unjustified attacks on a great national hero.
0: The royal family was in trouble again in June. There was a book about the Princess of Wales, a controversial book by Andrew Morton.
3: There are a number of sources for the suicide attempt. Some of the sources are off the record, in tape-recorded interviews. And on each occasion, when I was quizzing the people about these suicide attempts, I asked them, "Who told you?" And the answer came back on each occasion, "The Princess of Wales."
4: But did you speak to anyone who actually witnessed the suicide attempts? Really, this is just hearsay, isn't it?
3: It is not hearsay. This is what the Princess of Wales has told her friends about what happened to her in 1982, in the early 80s, and the last suicide attempt, I think, was in 1986.
5: "You reflect so very sincerely the philosophy of tender, loving care, which is and always will be the hallmark of this hospice."
4: That praise for her work for the sick and needy seemed to bring her close to tears. After all the strain of the past week, it was a sharp contrast to the confident, mature public image the Princess has cultivated so successfully over the years. Outside, she recovered her composure to chat with the crowds, but then once again, the emotion spilled over. Red-faced, she tried again to fight back tears. Then she turned away and, weeping, headed for her official car. The Prince of Wales carried out his first public engagement since the storm of speculation began, and in a 40-minute lecture to the Royal College of General Practitioners, he praised the press for their serious coverage of health issues. He showed no sign of being under extra stress and is said to have been buoyed up by old friends who've rallied round over recent days.

0: The man destined to pilot the colony of Hong Kong back into the waters of China by 1997 took up his post in July. Chris Patten, fresh from his defeat in the general election earlier in the year, was appointed governor, and from the start there was trouble. Beijing didn't like his new ideas on democracy, but as the BBC's Southeast Asia correspondent Brian Barron recalled, Mr. Patten was determined to be different.
1: Mr. Patton dispensed with his predecessor's ostrich plumes and white drill uniform and landed on Hong Kong Island, promising Britain had no secret agenda. He'd be open and accessible. The new governor was sworn in by the colony's first Chinese Chief Justice.
2: I, Christopher Francis Patton.
3: I, Christopher Francis Patton.
2: Swear that I will well and truly serve.
1: Then His Excellency the Governor, late of the Tory Party, spelled out one of his biggest problems.
3: I have heard it said that the relationship between Britain and China, and therefore the position of Hong Kong, is still bedeviled by misunderstandings and by a lack of trust. I will do all I can to remove misunderstandings and to build up trust. But I make this point with some emphasis. Trust is a two-way street.
0: The British golfer Nick Faldo kept everyone guessing till the final hole in the Open at Muirfield this year. At one stage, he was running away with it.
4: Nick Faldo is never one to take victory for granted, and the first drive of his final round set the tone for one of his less polished performances. From the bunker, a shot was dropped, and when the American John Cook eagled the ninth, Faldo's lead, which had been four shots at the start, was down to just one. Then Faldo's putting, so sure throughout the championship, let him down. Three shots went in four holes, and Cook took advantage by birdieing the 15th and then the 16th. Incredibly, the American led by two shots, but no sooner had the message reached the engraver's hut than Faldo got one back, and it was Cook's turn to wobble. Within sight of his first major, he hit a wayward second shot at the 18th, which cost him a stroke. At the same time, Faldo was birdieing the 17th to retake the lead. And so to the 18th, where Mrs. Faldo was waiting anxiously. But having apparently thrown away the championship once, her husband wasn't about to do it again. Two putts gave him a third Open title, a victory which left him utterly drained. Faldo is now number one in the world again. Few who witnessed the nature of today's win could doubt he deserved it.

0: In Britain, the journalistic silly season was now at its height, only this year there was something more substantial for the press to get their teeth into. The Daily Mirror had acquired some pictures of the Duchess of York cavorting by the poolside on the French Riviera with her American financial advisor, John Bryan. There's no doubt that this was snooping on a private event with the use of a telephoto lens, and the Palace strongly disapproved of their publication. But the Daily Mirror editor, Richard Stock, defended his paper's action.
1: Buckingham Palace is out of tune with our readers because the number of people that have come on to us, and they've come up in dozens and dozens and dozens, virtually everyone is in favour of publication. And the reason for that is that the Duchess of York and Mr. Bryan were, between them, putting on one face, but in private were quite different.
2: The Duchess was at Balmoral today with the Duke of York and other members of the royal family. The Queen herself authorised today's short but unusually forthright statement for leaving for a picnic in the hills. The Duchess wasn't among the party. In London, it wasn't John Bryan's day. His car was clamped and his flat was besieged by reporters and photographers. He emerged at lunchtime.
3: Bryan, do you have any comment? Where's your comment, Mr. Bryan?
4: I'm sorry, I have no further comment to make in addition to the comments and statements I made last night.
2: Before the pictures were published, Mr. Bryan asked the Press Complaints Commission to step in. It refused. It says it won't censor a newspaper in advance of publication and won't decide whether publication was in the public interest unless it receives a formal complaint.
0: The day after publication of the pictures, the Duchess left the Queen's residence at Balmoral, where she'd been staying with her two young daughters. There was little chance she'd be invited back. What particularly upset the palace was that Princess Beatrice and Princess Eugenie had been playing at the poolside when the infamous pictures were taken. Nigel Mansell achieved the ambition of a lifetime, becoming the first British Grand Prix champion for 16 years.
5: The start had left him only in fourth place, with his teammate Riccardo Patrese soon setting a furious pace way ahead in front. Unable to make much impression, Mansell's nigh-on legendary impatience was beginning to get the better of him as tail-enders blocked his path. But then, the first of many twists of fate that delivered him the title, as Patrese, under no pressure, spun off. It meant Mansell had only to finish second, though subsequently even that looked beyond him as he was forced into the pits with a puncture. But perseverance has never been one of his shortcomings, and fighting his way through from sixth to second, he was ultimately able to claim an overdue inheritance. Second to Senna on the day, but world champion at last.
6: It's the most amazing feeling in your life, and, you know, I've been driving for 30 years. I represented England at the age of 9 in karts, and, you know, here I am 30 years later, and, you know, perhaps I can say it, I think I am world champion now.
5: Deservedly so too, and what's more, with only just over half the season gone. Sheer determination and courageous skill have seldom combined so potently to produce a champion as they have in Nigel Mansell.

0: Black Wednesday, the 21st, came to be known. In the money markets of the city, it'll be remembered as the day Britain's economic strategy fell apart. On the European exchanges, the pound had begun to fall dramatically against the German mark. The government tried to defend it by raising interest rates sharply. It didn't work. They spent billions of pounds buying sterling to try to keep the price up. That didn't work. In the end, the Chancellor, Norman Lamont, came wearily out of the Treasury to tell the world what would happen next.
1: Today has been an extremely difficult and turbulent day. Massive speculative flows continue to disrupt the functioning exchange rate mechanism. As chairman of the Council of European Finance Ministers, I have called a meeting of the Monetary Committee in Brussels urgently tonight to consider how stability can be restored to the foreign exchange markets. In the meantime, the government has concluded that Britain's best interests are served by suspending our membership of the exchange rate mechanism.
0: With the pound out of the ERM and effectively devalued, the pressure was off, in the short term at least. In spite of the U-turn in economic policy, the Chancellor said he wouldn't resign. One minister who did resign this summer was the Heritage Secretary, David Mellor. Once the facts emerged about an expenses-paid holiday in Spain and an affair with an actress, he was out.
2: The road out of the Heritage Ministry tonight, the photographers who've been Mr. Mellor's constant companion since July, in at the last act, while the main players retold their parts in the drama. The former girlfriend, accompanied by the agent who's transformed her since the affair became public. Antonia de Sanchez says Mr. Mellor was right to resign.
3: Do you regret the part that you played in his downfall?
4: No, because I don't believe that I played any part in his downfall whatsoever. I think the reason that he has resigned is because of these particular allegations that just occurred. I think that if he was going to resign over our affair, he would have done so long ago and would have been forced to do so long ago. This pays absolutely nothing whatsoever to do with why he's resigned at the moment. And I don't feel guilty at all.
2: Then the friend of the family, Mona Bowens, whose libel action rebounded so badly on David Mellor.
5: As was explained in court, I invited the Mellors on holiday when I was going through a particularly difficult time in my life. I was very grateful for the support they both gave me during that period and since. And my heart goes out to them, really, for this difficult time for them and their children.
2: Standing by her husband, in a statement tonight, Judith Mellor says only that she is very, very sad. While her father, whose openness embarrassed Mr. Mellor in July, described the resignation as a change of occupation.
6: I was slightly disappointed, I suppose. I thought he'd been hounded out of his job, and nobody likes that.
2: As the curtains closed on David Mellor's Putney home this evening, his statement remembered the interests of his wife and family, who he says have been such a wonderful support to him.

0: Though there may be an autumnal chill in Kew Gardens, inside the Palm House the weather is still tropical. But it's not only the visitors who find the warmth appealing. Perched on the palms, exotic lizards are now making it a home from home. They're one of several species of predator imported to help control pests. Move a pile of prunings and out scurry cockroaches, one of the most serious pests in the Palm House. The lizards eat them, and it's hoped will keep the problem under control. Kew used to use chemical sprays, but now chemicals have finally been replaced in all the glasshouses by the new so-called biological control. Far safer than chemicals, Kew believes the technique has widespread implications for farmers and gardeners throughout Britain. Pests like the mealybug cause serious damage. Every 2 weeks or so, Australian ladybirds are released to make a meal of the mealybugs. Experts say there's little chance of the predators themselves becoming a menace. Most don't survive the winter, and their food supply is limited. Exotic lizards are not suitable for the average greenhouse, but experts say other forms of biological control, using insects, for example, represent a much healthier way of working.
1: Once every 4 years, in November, the Americans elect their president. This year, a Democrat got in. Bill Clinton ended a run of Republican victories and, unsurprisingly, was delighted.
2: My fellow Americans, on this day, with high hopes and brave hearts, in massive numbers, the American people have voted to make a new beginning.
3: With deliberate echoes of John Kennedy, he delivered an acceptance speech imbued with his vision for a new America in a new era.
2: This election is a clarion call for our country to face the challenges of the end of the Cold War and the beginning of the next century.
3: Bill Clinton's campaign identified the nation's mood of dissatisfaction. He promised change, and now the nation has trusted him with the responsibility of bringing that change about.
2: Together, we can do it. Together, we can make the country that we love everything it was meant to be. I still believe in a place called home. God bless America. Thank you all.

0: Windsor Castle, for so long a symbol of British monarchy and in later years home of the family named after it, was badly damaged by a fire that started when a lamp burned a hole in a curtain in one of the picture galleries. It quickly spread to other parts of the castle. In spite of the destruction, all was not lost. An heroic effort by castle staff had managed to salvage many of the precious objects. Only a few of the priceless pictures were damaged beyond repair. But it was bad enough. The repair bill for the fabric alone was estimated at £60 million. The fire brought into focus the whole issue of royal finances. Who was going to foot the £60 million repair bill? Yes, the Queen would start to pay taxes, and most of her family were taken off the civil list. In a speech a few days later, the Queen admitted that, whatever else, it wasn't a year she would wish to remember.
1: 1992 is not a year on which I shall look back with undiluted pleasure. In the words of one of my more sympathetic correspondents, it has turned out to be an annus horribilis.
0: And now the story people really will remember
2: with
0: this year.
2: With permission, Madam Speaker, I wish to inform the House that Buckingham Palace are at this moment issuing the following statement. It reads as follows. It is announced from Buckingham Palace that, with regret, the Prince and Princess of Wales have decided to separate. Their Royal Highnesses have no plans to divorce, and their constitutional positions are unaffected. This decision has been reached amicably, and they will both continue to participate fully in the upbringing of their children.
0: The Princess could still become Queen, said the Prime Minister. Well, maybe, but doubtful was the general reaction to that idea. She would live in Kensington Palace with her children. Prince Charles would stay at Clarence House with the Queen Mother. The constitutional implications of the separation, everyone insisted, were not significant. Nevertheless, the news was a grievous blow to the monarchy, not least because it confirmed that what had been condemned as tabloid muckraking had been true all along. Shortly before Christmas, Commander Timothy Lawrence became the second husband of the Princess Royal. Because of her divorce, she couldn't marry in the Church of England, so members of her family had to travel to Scotland for a service in Crathy Church near Balmoral. The estranged wives of Prince Andrew and Prince Charles were the only notable absentees. But as the bride arrived at the church, followed by the children of her marriage to Captain Mark Phillips, the ceremony took on a pretty joyless flavour. Very much a hole-in-the-wall affair compared with her previous nuptials, said the correspondents, who were confined to a car park 100 yards away. There were those who claimed that 1992 had dealt the monarchy a mortal blow, but no one came up with an alternative that would have gained more than the smallest support among the general public.
3: And that's how it was in 1992. The news clips were courtesy of the BBC and Telstar, and I've enjoyed your company today. Take care of yourselves till we meet again. Bye-bye.

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1: 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Here's that number again, 0300 422 3231. You can also visit one of our offices at Cheltenham General Hospital or Gloucestershire Royal Hospital. They're open Monday to Friday from 9 in the morning to 5 in the afternoon. The Cheltenham and Gloucester Hospitals Charity, making hospital life better for everyone you know and love.

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1: Hello, I'm Mick Brunt. Just over a year ago, my normal day was interrupted when I had a cardiac arrest. My heart stopped beating. If it wasn't for the quick work of a member of the public and the rapid response team, I would not be here today to tell you my story. I was rushed to hospital, had a stent put in that day, and open heart surgery 2 weeks later.
2: Cheltenham Heart to Heart is an organisation linked with the British Heart Foundation that runs groups to help people with heart conditions rebuild a healthy lifestyle. Our classes are run by qualified instructors on various days of the week in several locations across Cheltenham.
1: 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There's always time for a chat and we have fun.
2: 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That number again, 079 56 46 6617.

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3: 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And I'll repeat that number again, 01594 812 505. 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
1: In Foster's Restaurant at Gloucestershire Royal Hospital, we offer a wide range of sandwiches, hot and cold snacks, sweet treats, salads, jack of potatoes and a range of hot meals from Monday to Friday, 7:30 a.m. to 6:30 p.m. and at weekends, 8 a.m. to 2:30 p.m. Just follow the signs from the tower block lifts.

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NHS to the test, the Friends and Family Test. It's a short questionnaire you can complete whenever you get care or treatment from us. It's open to everyone, with your answers going to the people making decisions about your local services. 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You can complete a paper version of the Friends and Family Test before you leave the hospital if you prefer. We need to know where things are going well and where they could be improved. So start putting us to the test by asking any of our staff how you can take part.

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1: 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And I'll just give you that number again. It's 0800 019 3303.

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Are you currently supporting someone? 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Here's that number again, 0300 111 9000. Our experienced and friendly local team are here for you to ensure that you have the support, information and time to think about yourself. 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
2: 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I spent one night just walking around the streets, not daring to stop anywhere to try and sleep. By the morning, I was really tired and hungry. Then I was offered a place to stay with Gloucestershire Night Stop. I stayed with a couple just outside Cheltenham. They were really friendly, I had a room of my own, and they gave me a really big meal. Now Night Stop are helping me to find a more permanent place to stay.
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1: What is a heart attack? 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
1: 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Here's that number again, 01242 221170. 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
1: 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Lymphoma Action, we're here for you.

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1: Every year, over 300,000 people are diagnosed with cancer in the UK, facing many challenges, including exhausting treatments and difficult emotions. These challenges affect not only those with cancer, but their family and friends too. Maggie's is there for anyone living with or affected by cancer, offering an evidence-based programme of support that has been shown to strengthen physical and emotional well-being. Built alongside Cheltenham General Hospital, our centre is an uplifting place with qualified professional staff on hand to offer the support people need. Practical advice about cancer, its treatments, welfare benefits, blue badge applications, bereavement and emotional support. A friendly place to meet other people in a similar situation. 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Alternatively, we can be contacted on 01242 250 611. Here's our number again, 01242 250 611. Maggie's, offering free practical, emotional and social support to people living with or affected by cancer.

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1: Norovirus is the most common cause of stomach bugs and can affect people of any age. Recognising the condition and taking action to prevent its spread is very important. The symptoms of a norovirus infection begin around 12 to 72 hours after you pick up the infection. Symptoms usually last for 12 to 60 hours, but sometimes longer. You may start to feel sick, and this is often followed by vomiting. Many patients will also get watery diarrhea, and some people will have flu-like symptoms. It is very infectious and is easily spread from person to person, and more likely to spread where people are in close proximity. Public places like hospitals and care homes are susceptible to outbreaks of norovirus and may result in ward closures and restricted visiting to help reduce the spread of infection. Do not visit people in hospitals or care homes until 72 hours after your symptoms have gone, and do not visit if you have been in contact with anyone in the last 3 days who has diarrhoea or vomiting.
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1: 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Aimed at those over 18, one-to-one support is provided by a trained reading coach. You'll have 2 half-hour sessions a week in a local library, community centre or cafe that's easy for you both to get to. Following a tried and tested reading programme, you'll work at your own pace, always keeping in mind whatever your end goal may be. 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
1: I want to tell you about sepsis. Sepsis is a life-threatening condition. Last year, it killed 48,000 people in the UK. It can lead to shock, multiple organ failure, and even death if not recognised and treated promptly. There is no single sign or diagnostic test, and sepsis is indiscriminate. While it primarily affects very young children, older adults, and people with underlying health conditions, it can sometimes be triggered in those who are otherwise fit and healthy. Sepsis always starts with an infection, such as a chest or urinary tract infection. It is not known why some people develop sepsis in response to these common infections, whereas others don't. How do you spot sepsis in adults? They could have slurred speech or confusion, have extreme shivering or muscle pain, do not pass urine for a whole day, have severe breathlessness. They feel like they are going to die. 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If you or another adult develop any of these signs, it is important to seek urgent medical attention. If you are worried about an infection, call 111 or contact your GP. 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And just ask, could it be sepsis?
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1: 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If you would like to see a member of the chaplaincy team while you are in hospital, please ask your nurse to let us know so that we can respond.

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1: At the moment, I just appreciate every single minute I get with my dad. 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
1: I noticed a freckle that had got bigger.
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1: You were there, with every breath I needed to take. 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NHS Blood Donation. 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
1: 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Here are those numbers again. Tewkesbury 291 743 or Gloucester 726 666. The British Red Cross. The power of kindness.

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1: 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Every Monday, Charlie's can be found at the Butterfly Garden in Bam Furlong Road, Cheltenham. On the second Monday of the month, we have our bereavement group in Gloucester, and we have monthly groups in Lydney and Littledean. 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Here's that number again, 01452 939 000. 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

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Here's that number again, 0300 422 3231. You can also visit one of our offices at Cheltenham General Hospital or Gloucestershire Royal Hospital. They're open Monday to Friday from 9 in the morning to 5 in the afternoon. The Cheltenham and Gloucester Hospitals Charity, making hospital life better for everyone you know and love.

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1: 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Here's that number again, 0300 422 3231. You can also visit one of our offices at Cheltenham General Hospital or Gloucestershire Royal Hospital. They're open Monday to Friday from 9 in the morning to 5 in the afternoon. The Cheltenham and Gloucester Hospitals Charity, making hospital life better for everyone you know and love.

Huh? Huh?

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1: Hello, I'm Meek Brunt. Just over a year ago, my normal day was interrupted when I had a cardiac arrest. My heart stopped beating. If it wasn't for the quick work of a member of the public and the rapid response team, I would not be here today to tell you my story. I was rushed to hospital, had a stent put in that day, and open heart surgery 2 weeks later.
2: Cheltenham Heart to Heart is an organisation linked with the British Heart Foundation that runs groups to help people with heart conditions rebuild a healthy lifestyle. Our classes are run by qualified instructors on various days of the week in several locations across Cheltenham.
1: Since joining Cheltenham Heart to Heart, I have been exercising at my own pace twice a week with fellow members who have been in a similar situation to me. There's always time for a chat and we have fun.
2: If you think that Cheltenham Heart to Heart might be something of interest to you, just speak to your cardiac rehab nurse or call Trish on 079 56 46 6617. That number again, 079 56 46 6617.

Hi, good evening. I'm Phil Gay, and welcome to another Sunday Live. Thought I'd get a bit of Elvis in before I play my last programme of Doo-Wop.

So, what are we looking at this week? Well, it's the funny side of a doo-wop. There's a loads of records with the words doo-wop and everything like that in it. So, let's start with this one, shall we?

So what are we going to do tonight? Well, let's step back in time to the golden glow of nostalgic 1950s America doo-wop. A warm collection of jukebox nights, solar shop memories, classic cars, summer love and small town romances, inspired by the sound of the 1950s doo-wop oldies music, vintage Americana they call it, and early rock and roll. Tonight I'll bring back some the feeling of a right simpler time, glowing dinner lights, Main Street evenings and cherry coke afternoons and porch like goodbyes and young hearts dancing to the jukebox. So you're listening to me, Phil Kay, and this is Sunday Live, and it's called the Doo-Wop Hour.

soul song together, and it's a lovely tune. I was sort of going through my music collection at home, and I thought, well, we'll play this last week of songs that I've not played in the doo-wop hour for the last 3 weeks. And there is a funny side of doo-wop. It lies in the mix of exaggerated romantic drama, nonsensical vocals, acrobatics, and direct comedic lyrical tales, originating from urban, often impoverished settings where the instruments were luxuries, and groups relied on their own voices for both melodic and instrumentation, leading to a unique blend of tight harmonies and silly phonetic sounds. So, seeing that you think that all this the groups are doing making noises with their mouths, and all, you would think that that was a new thing, but no, many years ago it was done just by the people on the corner streets. And one of those roads called Maple Lane.

Girl on Maple Lane. Just had a message from Bill and Mary. They've been regular listeners for this month and are saying, loving the music, loving the doo-wop. Oh, 7387 442 767. That's my number. Give me a message on WhatsApp and we'll see what we can do for you. Girl on Maple Lane. And what another track. This is My Eyes Only For You.

Eyes for You, and that is that's a great track, great track. Now we were talking about the funny sound of doo-wop, and there's absurd nonsense syllables and vocal effects are being used in doo-wop. But doo-wop is a famous. It's famous for its non-lyrical backups, which often sound like vocal percussion or playful chatter. And I'll give you an example. Do what she or bop she the wada wada and papa op pa chomp. Yeah, that's all about 1950s. It's added a cartoonish a rhythm. And Dootin Shooby Wah. That was from the Five Satins. And and All We Wep, the Tokens. Can you remember? All We Wep. If I was to play The Lion Sleeps Tonight, you would know what I meant. All We More Wep. All We More Wep. Yeah. The Tokens created rhythmic, almost percussive vocal foundations. And songs often include high falsettos, like those in the cover of Little Darling by the Diamonds. You would often find a falsetto in most doo-wop songs.

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1: Yes, we've gone back in time, and we're all in the capsule. 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

A doo-wop had a comedic and novelty lyrics to it as well. Many doo-wop songs aimed for humour rather than pure teenage angst. Like Rubber Biscuits by the Chips, 1956. Prime example, featuring comedic Deadpan Walks and all that stuff. And Peanuts, Little Joe and the Thrillers. And this one, Ding Dong Boogie.

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1: Yes, and I'm Phil Kay. This is Sunday Live, and it's all about the doo-wop hour. My, alas, a doo-wop hour of the little series that's been going. And we're talking about what makes doo-wop. What exaggerated, tragic romance. Doo-wop, often parodied its own genre by turning teenage heartbreak into absurd, exaggerated tragedies. A modern popular example of this is the doo-wop game on Whose Line is it Anyway, where performers provisionally sing about humorous, tragic deaths, like Paula, who passes in a laundry related accident, or Mia, who passes at the gas station. But less said of that, the better. And you have the direct side stories. Sometimes the funniest side of the genre was in direct ironic responses. Let's have a look for an example. Let me think of one. Oh, Funny by the Contours is often cited as a parody of a vocal harmony, described as having no harmony, the featuring excessive comedic screeching. Yes, it's I've heard the record, and it is like that. And the the dad's side of the story, providing a comedic response to other popular songs, illustrating a trend of using doo-wop style for humorous storytelling.

these little quips that they've been saying, you know, like doo-wop and baby and all that stuff. The funny song titles, the lyrics themselves could be incredibly witty and nonsensical. But a couple of titles, I Only Have Eyes For You, by the Flamingos, includes the strange rhythmic a mush or deju, a what a jabop, and a vocal, making it a masterpiece of both dreamy and absurd sounds. And of course, you don't know Yokomi by Huey Piano Smith and the Clowns. The genre was often and perhaps ironically described as funny because it was so often misunderstood or used as a novelty, but it was and remains in a brilliant and most amusing piece of American musical history. Yes, it was the forerunner of rock and roll.

to summer 58. You can see what I mean by the shoe ops and everything like that. And I was thinking earlier on about the groups that that brought us Doo Wop. Well, you had Danny and the Juniors in 57. Gene Chandler in 62. Gene Chandler is now he's got some records that are in the Northern Soul hour coming up, and you have the Marcells in 61, the Tokens in 61, and Elegance in 58, and the Morris Williams and the Zodiac in 1960, and of course you had the Diamonds in 57 and the Crests in 1958.

Baby, I'll Give You My Heart. And that goes out to Alan. He's on 4B in Gloucester. And it's his wife, Jennifer, there. She's loving this music tonight. She says, why can't we listen to this at home? But, hey, you can do. Just listen to us on the Cotswold Hospital Radio. Just go online. Say Cotswold Hospital Radio, play Cotswold Hospital Radio, and you will hear all types of music. But on the Sunday, I'm Sunday Live, and I play different genres on the first hour of a Sunday, and then from 7 till 9, it's all Northern Soul, but it's 1950s America doo-wop up until 7 o'clock, about 12 minutes away. This is a track called Side by Side.

Moon Boogie, and I tell you what, I enjoyed that. It was a bit of it's a bit unusual, and the rest of these groups, they come up with bird names as well, didn't they? You know, the Penguins, the Ravens, what else have we got? All the Five Saturns, Frankie Lynam and the Teenagers, the Rays, Shep and the Limelights, the Edsels, Dion, Little Anthony and the Imperials, and that will be on. They will be on the Northern Soul show later on, because that's where they headed. They started with doo-wop and then they ended up with Motown and everything like that. Jess Belvin and Dion and the Belmonts. Well, time for me to go for the first hour. I'm going to leave you with this one. It's called Saturday Night at the Diner, 1950s doo-wop song. And then after that, it will be a Northern Soul from 7 till 9. Been listening to me, Phil Kay, and this has been Sunday Live and the Doo-wop Hour.

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Hi, good evening. If you've just joined me, I'm Phil Kay, and I'm here for the next 2 hours with the Northern Soul Session. It's What's in the Groove that counts, and tonight on the show, there are the usual mix of the rare, the obscure, the all-time classics, some underplayed oldies, some raving blue-eyed stompers, and some Motown. So sit back or even push the furniture to one side and enjoy the music. If you want to get in touch with me, give me a message on WhatsApp, 07387442767. I'll say that again, 07387442767. And let's see what we can do for you tonight.

I Don't Need No Doctor starts the show off tonight. It's an R&B song written by Nick Ashford and Valerie Simpson and Joe Armstead. First released by Ashford on Verve label in 1966. It went nowhere. It was then picked up by and recorded by Ray Charles and released in October 66. And as they say, the rest is history. Yes, it is definitely history. You're listening to me, Phil Kay, and this is the Northern Soul Sessions on a Sunday.

I love you, indeed I do. A song and single written by the American soul singer Frank Wilson. First released in 65 on the Motown subsidiary label Soul. It is Wilson's only Motown single and is a prized gem among collectors. And why? Because approximately 250 demo 45s of the song were pressed in 1965 and scheduled for release on the 23rd of December 1965. Owing to a combination of Wilson deciding that he would rather focus on producing and Motown's Berry Gordy's lukewarm reception of the vocals and wished to prevent his producers from having a successful recording career, the demos were destroyed. Well, that's what they thought, but at least two and maybe as many as five copies had survived, one of which fetched a six-figure number not so long ago. One of is rumoured to be owned by Berry Gordy. Due to its scarcity, it remains one of the most collectible discs, especially by the followers of Northern Soul, owing to the demand caused by it being played at the famous English and Northern Soul clubs and Wigan Casino. It was played first officially released in the UK in 1979 on the Tamla Motown label, and again in 2004 with the

the night song by Frankie Valli and the Four Seasons. That charted recently in 1972, although it failed to chart when it was first released. It became a popular track on the Northern Soul circuit, which led to a successful UK re-release in the spring of 75, when it reached to number 7 on the official charts. And the song sees Frankie Valli pleading with a girl that he admires to resist the advances of another guy. The album features the girl singing the opening line, the first two lines, "Beware of his promise, believe what I say," before Valli joins in. And the original US single version has Valli singing those first two lines. In 1975, UK release features the album version of the song. You're listening to me, Phil K, and this is Sunday Night's Northern Soul Sessions. Yeah, this is the MVPs.

MVPs and Turning My Heartbeat Up. What does MVP stand for, you say? Well, it's American football's version of multi-value players. That's where they got the name from, multi-value players. So they just cut it short and called it the MVPs. And there's some more, a lot of useless information like that coming along tonight.

Tainted Love, a song composed by Ed Cobb, formerly the group The Four Peps, and which was originally recorded by Gloria Jones in 1964. In 81, the song attained worldwide fame after being covered and reworked by the British synth pop duo Soft Cell for their album Non-Stop Erotic Cabaret. Now, the song has since been covered by numerous groups and artists, and in 1973, British club DJ Richard Searling produced or purchased a copy of the almost decade-old single while on a trip to the United States. The track's Motown-influenced sound featured a fast tempo, horns, electric rhythm guitar, and female backing vocals fit in perfectly with the music favoured by those involved in the Northern Soul club scene of the early 70s. And Searling's popularised the song at the Northern Soul club Vavards in Bolton, and later in the Wigan Casino. You're listening to me, Fouquet, and if you've just joined me, where have you been?

Originally recorded by Ardeen Taylor in 1966, reached number three in 74 in the UK. There's a Ghost in My House was produced by Brian Holland and Lamont Dozier. It was released as a single on the Motown subsidiary VIP label in 1967, but it was not a hit. However, after it had become a popular dance song in the northern soul scenes in Britain, such as the Blackpool Mecca and Wigan Casino, the floodgates were opened and it became a stonking great hit. Yes. This is Jackie Wilson and Soul Galore.

Jackie Wilson, nicknamed Mr. Excitement. He was considered a master showman and one of the most dynamic singers and performers in soul, R&B and rock and roll history. In 2004, the Rock and Roll magazine ranked Wilson number 69 in its list of 100 greatest artists of all time and placed him on their list of 200 greatest singers of all time in 1923, I think it was. You're listening to me, Phil Kay, and this is a Northern Soul session on a Sunday night on Cotswold, the Hotspur Radio.

Soul Time. It's got to be one of my favourite Northern Soul songs. Somebody's a bit ahead of their time here. Somebody wants to get the record played. Shirley Marie O'Gara, and stage name Shirley Ellis, was an American soul singer and songwriter of West Indian heritage. She is best known for her novelty songs such as Nitty Gritty in 63, The Name Game 64, and Soul Time, which only got to number 67 in the UK charts. That was picked up by the Northern Soul scene, and it's still a firm favourite of any DJ's playlist if you're on the Northern Soul circuit. And also, somebody just messaged in, didn't she do the clapping song? Yes, she did do the clapping song.

Out on the Floor by Dobby Gray. Since its release in 66, it has become a popular Northern Soul song. It has been referred to as the song that defines Northern Soul. It charted twice in the UK, once in 75 when it reached number 42, spending 8 weeks in the charts, and then the second time was in 83 when it settled at a number 95. This track is rare.

Archie Bell and the Drells. They were an American R&B vocal group from Houston and one of the main acts produced by Kenneth Gamble and Leon Huff in the late 1960s before the duo formed the highly successful label Philadelphia International Records, which I'll be having a genre very soon of Philadelphia International Records for my first hour on a Sunday. And the Philadelphia International Records, they were a successful label in 71. Here I Go Again got to number 11 in the UK charts and came from the album There's Going to Be a Showdown in 1969. We seem to have... Oh, there you go. You can tell it's live.

The Snake by Al Wilson. Song written and first recorded by civil rights activist Oscar Brown in 1963 because it became a hit single for American singer Al Wilson in 68. The song tells a story similar to Aesop's fable, The Farmer and the Viper, and the African-American folktale Mr. Snake and the Farmer. The song gained a renewed attention during the campaign for the 2016 United States presidential election, which there was a bit of an upset by the man using the song Snake, the Snake, without being given permission to use it, of all things. What a

Keeping the faith. Essential classics from the golden era of Northern Soul.

Backfield Emotion, 1969 song by the vocal duo Mel and Tim. It uses American terminology to describe the nature of a relationship between a man and a woman. It made the Cash Box and Billboard Hot Charts that same year. The song was nothing to do with the 1964 song Backfield in Motion by the girl group The Angelos, which appeared on the Tolly Records and VJ Records. So we thought we'd clear that up, because I did have a question during the week on my WhatsApp asking me about the Backfield in Motion was anything to do with the girl group. Obviously not.

All Turned to Stone from the album Reach Out, which was the fifth studio album of the Four Tops, issued on Motown Records in 1967. The group's best-selling, or the biggest-selling studio album from the Four Tops. 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

Barbara Randolph, and I've Got a Feeling. She was an American soul singer and actress. She recorded for Motown Records in the 1960s. She signed with Motown Records, but only released two singles for the company on its subsidiary soul label. And before that, you had Contours, which I was going to say something about them, but they got the better of me. Oh no, the originals. They were called Motown's Best Kept Secret. They were a successful R&B soul group during the late 60s and 70s, and they recorded on the Tamla Motown label. You're listening to me, Folk A, and it's got to be one of those things like this, I think. Yes. Yes, ka-ching. It's a time of the evening when I take three tracks or records or pieces of music, let's put it that way, from my my vast record collection. And what I do is that I play you the record and the original record, and I tell you the original label and the current value, give or take 10% either way. Now, this group, led by Troy, Love Explosion Keys, was typically of its big city production, and it was a golden torch discovery and fairly easy to find throughout the 1970s. Eventually, the constant demand for copies had forced the price up to reflect its quality as a dancer. The flip is one of the all-time greats, soul sides. But Living a Lie is the one that will never die. The group hail from New York and scored in the early 60s with their version of Que Sera Sera. So this is the High Keys with Living a Lie.

The High Keys and Living a Lot. And the label it was on, no, I didn't forget the label, I must admit. The original label was on Verve, and V-E-R-V-E. It's a blue label with, it's got Special Disc Jockey Record on all plastered all over it. Current value? 150 quid. Yeah, I'd give either, take 50, you know, 10% either way. It could be 65, 165, could be 135, you never know. But yeah, 150 quid, give or take 10%. That's the High Keys, Living a Lie. Now, my next piece of music that I took out of my record collection is this. It's called Put Your Arms Around Me. It's by the Sherries, and it's the original label. It's on the Hot label. And current value, £300. Yeah, give or take 10% on the way. It's a cracking record. It was the first record played at the Wigan Casino. This was a popular wartime hit, given the makeover by the daughters of Little Joe Cook, who had his own popular alternate take entitled I'm Falling in Love with You Baby, which was credited as Against My Will on the subsequent reissue. The girls had a minor 1962 hit on Jamie with Pop Pop Pop Pie, but unfortunately the 1966 release featured lead vocalist Dina Cook, who failed miserably and indeed proved to be their last recording. Also released on the much rarer JJ Records. So this is the Sherries and Put Your Arms Around Me.

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Original label on the Hot label. Current value £300, give or take 10% either way. And my last offering tonight and is from Billy Davis. It's called Stanky. And the original label is on Cobblestones. And the label does look like a picture of Cobblestones. And the current value, £150. It's a new sound, and let me start that again. It's the new sound and here to stay, methinks. East and funky, or fast and funky, should I say. The old soul packer from the 1970s finally found a home with a new generation of fans. Lead guitars ripple through the up-tempo groove, with Davis gruffly chanting Stanky, getting funky, and certainly a role model in the development of the new northern sound. A track championed by DJ Sean Chapman. So here it is. This is my final offering tonight. Billy Davis and Stanky.

Open the Door to Your Heart. It's a song by American soul singer Daryl Banks, and it's got some good information about this one. It's written by Banks and Donny Elbert. It was first released as a single in 1966. It has been described as one of the finest non-Motown releases to emerge from Detroit. It was released in the US in 1966 on the Riverlay label. It was Banks' biggest hit. Open the Door to Your Heart peaked at number 2 on the R&B charts and number 27 on the Hot 100 Billboard charts. Based on the chart positions throughout the year, it ranked 14th in the list of top R&B singles for 1966. Now, here's the funny piece, right? Now, in 1966, the record was released in the UK on the London label. That's the black label with the silver writing, only for the release to be pulled as it was discovered that the label did not own the rights to the song. Consequently, it was released in the UK on the Stateside label, which was also black with silver writing, and became very popular on the Northern Soul music scene. In December 2014, should I say, collectors were bidding in excess of £11,000 for a copy of the London Records single, thought to be the only. There's only a couple of copies still in existence. It previously had been thought that all the original versions had been destroyed when rival label EMI, a label, won the rights to release the single in the UK. Get this, the copy that they thought was the only one eventually sold for £14,533. This has got the James Bond feel about it.

Yvonne Mills Baker, better known as Yvonne Baker, and she started a solo career after the group The Sensations disbanded. She recorded a number of tracks that achieved cult status among Northern Soul fans, and most notably the one you've just heard, You Didn't Say a Word, on the Parkside Records in 1966.

0: Gloria Lynn, also known as Gloria Allen, and she was an American jazz vocalist, and I've lost what I was going to say, the vocalist with a recording career spanning from 1958 to 2007. She got to number 100 in the US pop charts, never issued in the UK, but the Northern Soul scene, it has it as a classic track at any venue you go to.
1: When it comes to classic Motown, there ain't nothing like the real thing, baby.

One of Stevie Wonder's most popular early singles. And Uptight, Everything's All Right was the first hit single that Wonder himself co-wrote. Cashbox described it as a rhythmic, fast-moving chorus backed pop R&B ditty all about a lucky fella who's got the world on a string. Yeah. And that record that sort of tried to creep in is a record that I played some few months ago, and somebody sort of got in touch with me and said, "You can count on me. It sounds like the theme song from Hawaii 5-0. Well, I'm afraid to say it is.

1, 2, 3, 1965 song. At the time, the writers were being sued by Motown, which claimed that the song was a reworking of the Holland Dozier and Holland composition Ask Any Girl, released by the Supremes the year before as a B-side to their single Baby Love. The writers of 1, 2, 3 denied the claim, but after 2 years of litigation, they agreed to give the Motown writers 15% of the song's writing and publishing royalties, and Holland Dozier and Holland are listed as co-authors by the music, British music industry.

Marlene the Burgess, professionally known by her stage name Marlene the Show, American singer, and began her singing career in the 1960s and continued to perform until her passing. Her music has often been sampled in hip-hop music and used in television commercials. This is Tony Clark. This goes down to Amanda and Landslide.

American soul singer and songwriter. The most famous tracks include The Entertainer, The Landslide, and After His Passing. His popularity saw a resurgence in the 1970s on the UK's northern soul scene, particularly with the recording you've just heard, Landslide. Well, one more before the 3 before 8.

The Cangelians and Dance, Dance, Dance. Well, it's nearly time for my 3 before 9, and just a few messages before I go. Jimmy, Derek, Nathan, Shirley, Tina and girl Karen, they're in Gloucester and they've been listening all night as they normally do on the Sunday. Simon, Jane, Laura and Barry from Chepstow, they've tuned in for the first time and they'll be listening again next week. Neil, Babs, Jackie and Martin from Gloucester, and Paul, Cindy, Jane and Bob from Stoke-on-Trent. And Bob says, I can remember Vava's Club from Bolton because I used to live there. Really? Let's start with this one and Toby Lee.

0: Dean Parrish, and I'm on my way. And my last bar with three before nine is Jimmy Radcliffe.
1: Tonight with you, for the first time, I have learned what my lips are for. And darling, now that I've kissed you, I am crazy.

long after tonight is over. Well, that is it for me. I'm finished, and it's time for me to go. But until then, or until to next week, same time, same place, about 7, what should I say? Let me say that again. Back at 6 o'clock next week for a new genre of music. And then on to Northern Soul. From me, Phil K, good night, keep the faith, and stay safe.

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3: 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And I'll repeat that number again, 01594 812 505. 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
1: 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There is also a separate group for wives and partners which meets on a Wednesday evening later in the month. To find out all about us, visit our website or visit our Facebook page. 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

0: For the very best in brass band and military music, this is Brass Stuff. 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
1: 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We offer 6 sessions of complementary therapy for oncology patients from fully qualified volunteers.
2: If you are receiving chemotherapy or radiotherapy as an outpatient, you can obtain a parking permit from the Focus Centre. For the patient's convenience, the centre also sells anti-nausea organic sweets, greetings cards and nearly new paperback books, as well as donated jigsaws, CDs and DVDs. 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
1: At Foster's Restaurant at Gloucestershire Royal Hospital, we offer a wide range of sandwiches, hot and cold snacks, and a choice of hot meals. 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
1: In Foster's Restaurant at Gloucestershire Royal Hospital, we offer a wide range of sandwiches, hot and cold snacks, sweet treats, salads, jack of potatoes and a range of hot meals from Monday to Friday, 7:30 a.m. to 6:30 p.m. and at weekends, 8 a.m. to 2:30 p.m. Just follow the signs from the tower block lifts.

NHS to the test, the friends and family test. 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It's open to everyone, with your answers going to the people making decisions about your local services. You'll be contacted by phone within 24 hours of leaving hospital to ask you for feedback about your stay or outpatient appointment. You can complete a paper version of the friends and family tests before you leave the hospital if you prefer. We need to know where things are going well and where they could be improved. So start putting us to the test by asking any of our staff how you can take part.

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broadcasting to the patients of Gloucestershire Royal and Cheltenham General Hospital since 1976. 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

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Here's that number again, 0300 111 9000. 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
2: 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I spent one night just walking around the streets, not daring to stop anywhere to try and sleep. By the morning, I was really tired and hungry. Then I was offered a place to stay with Gloucestershire Night Stop. I stayed with a couple just outside Cheltenham. They were really friendly, I had a room of my own, and they gave me a really big meal. 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

the band of Her Majesty's Marines and a rousing start to the programme with a medley of John Williams compositions, the Raiders March used in the Indiana Jones films, the Imperial March used throughout the Star Wars films, and the Olympic fanfare and theme composed for the 1984 Summer Olympics in Los Angeles. Later in the programme we'll be having contributions from the Choir of Durham Cathedral, Emma Johnson and Alan Jones. But first, our featured composer, Michael Tippett. His deeply held humanitarian and pacifist beliefs shaped both his life and his music, and he served a prison sentence as a conscientious objector in the Second World War. Our first selection today is one of five traditional folk songs that Tippett has brought his own interpretation to the music. The Skyboat Song recalls the escape of Bonnie Prince Charlie after his defeat at the Battle of Culloden in 1746.

medley of two English folk songs with music by Michael Tippett, Early One Morning, which dates back to 1787, and originally known as the Lovesick Maid, and Lily Bellair, which goes back even further to 1661, and first appeared in a collection of songs entitled An Antidote Against Melancholy. Our next selection is again a medley of folk songs, but we head further afield for these two. Firstly, Over the Border for O Putteth Call, written by Robert Burns in 1793, then down to Wales for Gwendolen.

Michael Tippett's A Child of Our Time, performed by the City of Birmingham Symphony Orchestra. Our final selection is Danse Clarionnaire, with text by Christopher Fry. It comes from A Garland for the Queen, a collection of madrigals by various composers, marking the coronation of Queen Elizabeth II.

0: Dance Clarionnaire, performed by the BBC Singers, conducted by Andrew Davis, and concluding our feature today on Michael Tippett.
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0: We travel across the Irish Sea for our next artists, the Belfast Cathedral Choir, who will perform for us the Sanctus.

Sanctus from the Choir of Belfast Cathedral from the CD Celtic Inspirations. We move from Belfast to Poole in Dorset, the hometown of Natalie Klein, the winner of the BBC Young Musician of the Year in 1994. She made her concerto debut at the Proms in August 1997, and her debut CD was released in 2004, a recital disc of Brahms and Schubert's cello sonatas, from which we take the track Arpeggioni Sonata.

Natalie Klein, accompanied by Charles Owen on piano and Franz Schubert's Arpeggione Sonata. Time for another choir from one of the most beautiful cathedrals in the country, in Durham. Here we have the Magnificat.

the Durham Cathedral Choir and Sir Charles Villiers Stanford's Magnificat. We head south back to London for our next artist, Emma Johnson, a virtuoso on the clarinet, an instrument not often featured in this or many other classical music programmes. Emma's contribution today is Passaggio, written by Ian Audi for an album entitled L'Onde, inspired by Virginia Woolf's book, The Waves.

0: Emma Johnson and Passaggio, accompanied by the Royal Philharmonic Orchestra, and taken from the CD Voyage.
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0: Back to the land of song now, where our next artist needs very little introduction, as he has been entertaining audiences for quite some time, since shooting to fame with his recording of Walking in the Air from The Snowman. These days he is seen on a myriad of TV programmes, most notably Songs of Praise, and here he is performing for us Dear Lord and Father of Mankind.

Alad Jones and Dear Lord and Father of Mankind, taken from the CD The Alad Jones Collection. You've been listening to the best of British classical music with me, Peter Grogan. I've enjoyed your company today and look forward to you joining me again. And I'll leave you with the band of the Coldstream Guards and Colonel Bogey from the film Bridge on the River Kwai.